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I'm your host, Jeff Szczesinski. Starting things off with the theme song tonight because I have a little bit of a preamble for tonight's show. I took a trip to Brooklyn on Friday to see the Slide Away Festival, which is a shoegaze festival that occurs over one weekend in Brooklyn, another in Chicago, and another in Los Angeles. I bought tickets to this year's festival as soon as I saw that the lineup included Loves Lies Crushing and Chapter House, two bands of which I've been a huge fan for more than 30 years. Never thought I'd have the chance to see either of them because they haven't really existed since the 90s. But they've recently reformed, at least to play the occasional show, and so I couldn't pass up the chance to see that. I managed to talk my college friends Steve and Chris, who you've heard on the Straw Brigade here, to join me. Chris drove and took the train down from St. John, New Brunswick. Steve came down from Boston. Then I also talked the founder of this station, Mike Yates, into joining. He actually hosted me in Brooklyn. Thanks again, Mike, for hosting me. And then the final add-on to the group was a high school friend, Heather. The five of us went to Slide Away. It was great, very reasonably priced, in a great venue, the Paramount of Brooklyn, an old theater that had recently been restored. Just a great setting for a lot of shoegaze music from the 90s to the present. So that's what you're going to hear tonight. Songs from each band corresponding to the most memorable tracks that they played on Friday night. So we're going to start off with the first band. We were eating dinner at the nearby DeKalb Market, so only caught a couple tracks by Frankie Rose, but her closing number left an impression. So that's what you're going to hear now. This is Minor Times by Frankie Rose off of the 2013 LP Here in Wild. Once again, this is my recap of the Slide Away 2026 festival that I attended in Brooklyn this past Friday, May 15th. Here on The Audio Tourist, WAYO LP Rochester.

That was Minor Times by Frankie Rose. That was the first of six shoegaze acts. The second band was Bleary Eyed, hailing from Philly. I wasn't familiar with them before the show, but listened to some of their music just beforehand. Was really impressed. Sadly, the mix wasn't great. The male vocal was super loud. The female vocal was inaudible. Female guitar was inaudible. But I still enjoyed the set, and I enjoy the recordings even more. So here are two songs by Bleary Eyed. First up, you'll hear Easy, then Heaven Year. Both of those are taken from their 2025 LP, Easy.

That was Heaven Year by Bleary Eyed. Before that, Easy, the title track off of their 2025 LP. So those were the first two bands that we saw at the Slideaway Music Fest, both of which are 21st century shoegaze. Happily for me, in the middle was the sweet spot, the two bands that I primarily came to see, shoegaze acts from the 90s. The third band was Love's Lies Crushing, a project out of Chicago that started in the 90s. Interesting set, male guitarist, two female singers that were dressed identically with identical eye makeup, singing into the same microphone, a little bit Lynchian. Ended oddly, but some really beautiful ethereal stuff. So you're going to hear my two favorite tracks from Love Lies Crushing, both of which they played happily. First up, it's Baby's Breath, taken from the 1992 LP Low Eyelash Wish. Then you'll hear Blooded in Blossom Brown from their 1996 LP Zuvitin.

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If you're just tuning in, this is my recap of the Slideaway 2026 Shoegaze Festival that I attended on Friday, May 15th in Brooklyn. There were six bands in total. I've played three of them for you so far. Most recently, you heard two tracks by Love's Lies Crushing, an ethereal 90s group. Most recently, it was Blooded and Blossom Brown from their 1996 LP, Zubetin. And before that, it was Baby's Breath from their 1992 LP, Low Eyelash Wish. The fourth band of the night was the one that I was most excited to see. I have very vivid memories of listening to Chapter House's 1991 LP, Whirlpool, on cassette. Played through a cassette Walkman and headphones, to be precise, almost every day after working at the Cave of the Winds in Niagara Falls, waiting for my parents to pick me up after a shift. This album has stuck with me for 35 years now. Never thought I'd get to see the band live, so it was really special to be able to see them. They were great. So I'm going to play three of my favorite tracks by Chapter House, all of which they played excellently on Friday night. All three are from their Whirlpool album. Starting here with Breather, then you'll hear Mesmerize, and then you'll hear Pearl.

You just heard three tracks from Chapter House's 1991 LP Whirlpool. Most recently, it was Pearl, featuring Rachel Goswell of Slowdive. Prior to that, Mesmerize. And that set of Chapter House music started off with Breather. Again, can't stress enough how special that was to be able to see Chapter House with good friends 35 years after first hearing that album. Up next was what you might call a new-gaze band, 21st century shoegaze, that blends a little bit of doom metal and emo into their music. That was American band Nothing. They were celebrating the 10th anniversary of their Tired of Tomorrow LP, which they played in its entirety. I'm going to play my two favorite tracks from that album right now. First, you'll hear Fever Queen, and then The Dead Are Dumb.

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I'm your host, Jeff Szczesinski. This has been my recap of the Slide Away Music Festival that I attended this past Friday in Brooklyn. Six shoegaze bands. I went with a high school friend, two college friends, and a post-college friend who happens to be the founder of this station. It was a great time, great weekend. Even got to see more music on Saturday. My friend Steve and I walked down to a jazz club called Lunatico. Saw the Diallo House Septet with some great food and drinks. Sadly, I couldn't find anything other than a three-hour live video on YouTube from Diallo House, so I can't share it with you tonight. But it was excellent Afro-Cuban influenced jazz, great playing, great vibe. But to close out the show will be the band that closed out the Slide Away Festival. And that band is Hum. They've been around since the 90s. I was surprised, as all of my friends were, at just how popular they remain. A lot of the people at the concert were under 25 for sure, and they were rabid fans of Hum. I wanted to close the show out with two of my favorite songs from the only album that I had of theirs back in the day. That was their 1995 LP, You'd Prefer an Astronaut. First up, you'll hear Little Dipper. Then you'll hear their most famous song, Stars. That'll do it for me this week. Tune in every Sunday, 8 to 9 p.m. Eastern Time, for more audio tourism. Once again, thanks to Chris and Steve for making the trip down from St. John and Boston, respectively. Thanks to high school friend Heather for joining. Thanks to former Rochesterian and current Brooklynite Mike Yates for not just attending, but also hosting me. It was a great time, very tired, but glad I got to do this. Glad I got to see those people. Glad I got to see these bands. 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

WAYOLP Rochester. This is Electronic Angst on WAYO. I'm your host, Adam. Welcome in. Here on Electronic Angst, I play music for the late-night dread of Sunday nights. We'll be starting with Maru in a minute. We also have Sidewalks and Skeletons, Slow Crush, Honey Dip, and others coming up tonight. Stay tuned.

This is Electronic Angst on Wayo. We just heard Signal by Sidewalks and Skeletons and Goo Monday. Interesting band name. We also had Bet You Do by Pixel Grip, Yanni Hachu by The Violent Youth, and Blackmail by Maru. Maru went viral on social media a while back with The Perfect Girl. Since then, he's put out a couple of good darkwave albums, including Nonstop Romance, which the song we heard Blackmail is off of. We've got some slower stuff coming up next. This is Electronic Angst on Wayo.

There is nothing left to lose. Indeed, I knew one thing my whole life, that to love and accomplish, I am not meant. That is from Lyubit I Vypolniat by Molchatoma, which we just heard. We also had Darkness, I'll Always Be Your Girl by R. Missing, and After Dark by Wisp. We've got some more shoegaze bands coming up for this next segment, with Slow Crush up first, here on Electronic Angst.

0: Electronic Angst on Weyo, we just heard Evening Calm by Honeydip, Uzumaki by Soft Cult, Circle of Death by Flawed Mangos, and Cherry by Slow Crush. Evening Calm comes off of Honeydip's album Another Sunny Day, which is an album that released back in 2000. The band broke up in 2003, but in the last year or so they've gotten back together and put out some remasters of their albums from the late 90s, so hopefully we'll hear some new stuff from them then. Some housekeeping before we move on. I will not be here next week. I'll be out of town. There's a sub that's currently TBD, and my next show will be May the 31st, or two Sundays from now. We've got a few more songs, and then we've got Fence Jumper with Ryan, Bella, and guests in the 11 p.m. slot. Thanks for listening, and I'll be back soon. This is Electronic Angst.
1: しっかりしろ。神様、そんな風にやめてください。俺だよ、ちぐさ。

0: Welcome back to Fence Jumper, long-time listeners and long-time friends. I am one of your hosts, Ryan.
1: I'm Bella.
2: And I'm a guest, Ryan.
0: He's also, yeah, yeah.
1: Two Ryans today.
0: Guys, you've never heard that before, a third voice kind coming through the microphone.
1: And shortly, we will have a fourth voice coming in about 5 minutes, but I'll leave you in suspense.
0: I think we should just get this out of the way now. I just think that the two Ryan thing isn't really conducive to radio. I just think that, like, for this episode, I don't care which one of us, but, like, we can't have two Ryans, I think.
2: Someone's got to change their name, I'd say.
0: I was thinking that one of us would go by Greg, just, like, for the future, that everyone, like, listening from this moment. I don't care who. Just one of us is Greg, the other is Ryan.
1: So you're Greg, is what you're saying.
2: You're going to be Greg this evening, I'd say.
0: All right, I'm Greg. I'm one of the regulars. This is Greg and Bella's show about friendship.
1: Music.
0: Love.
1: And where all those roads meet.
0: And romance.
1: Sure.
0: In the kissing in the rain.
1: Greg's got one thing on his brain today.
0: Yeah, thanks for catching that. That's my name. Yeah, I don't know. Ever since I changed the name, it's just like there's a new person flowing through me. I feel reinvented. Anyways, today.
1: So you can go.
0: We're spinning things up a little bit. We've got a couple friends joining us in the studio. I was thinking, Ryan, do you want to go ahead and introduce yourself?
2: Yeah, of course. My name is Ryan, not Greg. Really enjoy lots of synthesizer music, so I have a few synthy songs to be played this evening. This is an interesting introduction choice for a song, I would say.
1: Kind of sabotage.
2: Yeah, just a little bit, you know.
0: I don't know what you're...
2: Wait, that was good. I like that.
1: But yeah, Ryan, how do you know Greg?
0: Yeah, how did we...
2: Well, me and Greg have met in the local community. I work at a coffee shop as a barista, and Greg would come there, and then we would see each other at bars. I'm getting so thrown off.
1: Yeah, I'm
2: by
1: sorry.
2: My
1: you
2: name
1: have to either turn
2: around.
1: It down or skip it. Like, I cannot. Like, I don't think I can talk and listen and hear this song. I'm serious. Turn it on a little bit, please. Go on.
2: I'm going on now that Imagine Dragons is being a little tuned down. But yeah, we know each other from the local area, and we've become friends, you know, bonding over music and fun things such as that. We like to go to the bar together and have a good time, especially on Thursday nights.
1: Mm-hmm.
2: It's always a good night to go out. But yeah, I really love some retro synthesizer music, and I thought since it's late at night, I'd play some more calm synthy sounds, and that's kind of my contribution this evening.
1: Love it. Yeah. Is my mic off?
0: No, your mic's on.
1: Okay. I just can't hear it. Weird.
0: I'd never silence it.
1: But I was just going to say, Ryan's at our house a lot, the house we talk about a lot on air, on our comfy couch plenty of the time. And I might be running out in a second to let Karina in, just soft watching that.
0: Yeah, of course.
1: Yeah.
0: Yep,
1: she's here.
0: I feel like people are pretty positively anchored. I'm just going to hop into the first song. Yeah, Ryan just insisted we started with this one, so I figured I'd just give it a spin. Here we go.
3: McDonald's is a place to rock. It is a restaurant where they buy food to eat. It is a good place to listen to the music. People flock here to get down to the rock music.

McDonald's hamburgers are the worst. They are worse than Burger King. A Big Mac has 26 grams of fat. A quarter pounder has 28 grams of fat.

0: Gone Chicago. Wheaties.
1: No cuss words.
2: All right, I'm going to cut that one a little bit early here. I don't know. I usually don't make fun of music, but that one just, I don't really care for it. I guess I don't really know. Why did you pick that one, Ren?
3: Well, you see, I was coerced by my friend Greg here to take the brunt of that song choice. You know, I think there's a lot of artistic value in lots of songs, and I can really appreciate the strange and comedic vibe that was going on there.
2: Well put, you actually won me over.
1: There's a lid for every pot.
2: I actually like that song now. That's actually my favorite song now. Wow.
1: We're going to have our fourth guest introduce herself. Go right ahead, my dear.
4: Hello. My name's Karina. Hello. My name's Karina. I just drove in here. Got pulled over on my way, but we got let go, so in good spirits.
1: Karina, tell them how we know each other. And you can be louder.
4: It was like through a mutual friendship, me and you, like back in high school. I think we like had a hangout at a mutual friend's house who we're no longer friends with, which I think we've made it through a few friend groups now. Which I think
1: we've
4: is kind of
1: cycled
4: awesome.
1: Through a few.
4: We have. And so we just have maintained our friendship ever since. I think it's awesome. So it's through mutual friend.
1: Yeah, I'll do also a little Karina intro. Karina is one of Fencejumper's biggest supporters. She's almost always listening. Karina's in general one of the biggest supporters. Like, I feel like whenever I'm doing something or have a venture, Karina is there for it. And she has some really cool songs that are going to play later on in the show. I love them. It's very you. It's very you.
4: Yay.
2: Incredible. Yeah, sorry. I think I was too busy being a jester, as Clav says. I was too busy being jester earlier. I'm excited. Thanks for coming on, guys. This is going
1: to
2: be a fun one.
1: We're very glad to have both of you. Our first guests.
2: I think, official guests
3: excited.
2: In addition to the pool. Because we've had, like, independent separate guests. But
1: us isn't here, we've had another person on. Yeah. We've never hosted multiple people, so, yeah. I think we're going to get into our track list.
2: Yeah, of course. Yeah. I think the first song clocks up for Ryan.
1: Yep. So we've got...
2: On the evening.
3: Indeed.
1: We've got three songs coming up from Ryan. Do you want to say anything about them or roll right into them?
3: I just want to say they're a little soft, they're a little synthy, and that's why I enjoy them.
1: Okay.
3: And we should get right into them.
1: Beautiful.

0: Welcome back to Fence Jumper. Today we're doing things a little bit differently. We got a couple guests in the stew that you guys might not have met. Sorry, guys. Guest Ryan, would you like to walk him through what we just heard?
1: Yeah, so the first song you just heard was Delta Sleep by Trees, then I Wanted You to Feel the Same by The Radio Department, and Silent Smiles by Ram Band. Those are just a few songs I enjoy, little soft, little synthy, as I stated before.
2: I like them. They're very atmospheric.
1: Yeah, that's kind of why I chose them. I really like listening to those three songs specifically. I like the production quality. It feels like you're in the space of the songs almost.
2: Yeah, very cool. What did you think, Karina?
3: I like them a lot. I agree. The vibe is very, like, very synthy. I thought that was lovely. What do you know what year they came out in? Are they older?
1: All three of them are a bit older. The first song, Delta Sleep, came out in 1982. Silent Smiles by Ram Band, I want to say, was in the later 80s. And then the Radio Department song was in the early 2000s.

0: She's the lead singer of Blondie. I just think she's a really cool gal. She was very influential for the sound of the 80s that followed, because a lot of her music's from the late 70s. So she's just very influential, and I feel like a lot of her lyrical style just like speaks to my fashion sense as well as my music taste.
1: It's so funny that you say Debbie Harry. I feel like when I think of someone to compare your style to, it was even, we were at a party earlier, and the way you were leaning on the counter, I was like, it's very Tom Selleck.
0: Oh, Tom Selleck.
1: I see a little bit of Tom Selleck sometimes in you. I think it's the cut of the jeans, honestly.
0: I do love a good pair of jeans. I'm always wearing jeans.
1: Yeah. Big jean guy.
2: Then if you, yeah, I don't know. I have some interview questions, I guess, if you guys want to do a quick little break. Karina, Ryan, so I understand that you guys are related. Can you tell me about that?
0: Well, long lost separated at birth twins. We didn't find out until just now, I guess.
3: I guess you can see it in the hair.
2: Yeah.
3: Like, we got the curl pattern.
2: Oh, yeah, that's cool. Yeah, cool. Could you tell me a bit about the circumstance of your birth?
0: Brutal.
3: Broke my mom's tailbone. I guess he was the easier one coming out.
2: Wow. That must hurt.
3: I bet it did.
2: What would you be doing differently if you were the president of the United States?
3: A lot less golfing, maybe.
1: That's the first difference. I love that.
3: That's the only thing I can think
1: of. I would not be golfing.
3: No, I would not be golfing. Out of all the things you could do as president.
2: Yeah, they have like a bowling alley. A bowling alley there, and it's like you're picking golfing.
3: I know, and it goes to the same one all the time. Let's switch it up
2: lame.
3: A little bit. There's so many.
0: Yeah, for sure.
3: Get international, maybe, you know?
0: No, exactly.
3: Come on.
0: I feel like I would be reserving my nap time for like the bedroom and not on TV camera as well. Being in at important press conferences, I feel like I wouldn't be sleeping during that. So that's like the biggest thing I would do differently.
2: I know. It's like Celsius is like 250, like 2 BH, or any drinks in general. It is interesting.
1: I think I'd be incredibly retired and sleeping and relaxing and enjoying my golden years.
0: I'd be talking to my dementia demons, maybe.
3: I'd have a lot more clout, personally, if I was president.
2: I'd have a dope Instagram page where I posted memes and stuff.
3: Like, we gotta get cooler, for sure.
2: Do you have any enemies? Ops, I mean. Opponents? Foes?
3: Honestly, no. I'm glad that nothing comes to mind. I'm pretty... There's some though. Probably people who drive with their high beams on. If you're ever in a car with me, that makes me so angry. Like those people. Yeah. And sometimes if I'm on the highway and they have their high beams on, I'll change the direction of my mirror so it reflects the light back onto them.
2: You can do that?
1: Yes. I love that.
3: It makes me so mad because if someone's behind you with their high beams on, like it's so bright and like your rear view mirror and your side mirrors. So if you just like angle it backwards,
0: yeah,
3: goes back to them.
2: It's definitely weird because there's like a, I don't know, there's like a privilege that larger vehicles have where they're both like safer in the event of like crashes against like sedans and like the vehicles.
3: Exactly.
2: That,
3: and I'm in a large vehicle.
2: Oh, you're in a large vehicle too?
3: Yeah, you gotta watch out.
2: Oh, yeah.
3: I am offensive.
2: I was gonna say, it's you guys that are always blinding us. Yeah. Those little guys in the front.
0: You hate what you are.
1: But Karina doesn't do that.
3: No.
2: I know, you're one of the good ones.
3: I truly am.
0: I would say for myself, my ops are people who feel too awkward to turn around really quickly and have to like check their phone and look surprised, like, oh, I just messed up. And then they turn around to go do something else and walk in a different direction instead of just casually turning around because no one's thinking about it that deeply.
3: Yeah, no one
0: cares. And I will say I have very much been an offender of this in the past where I have done the thing where I'm like, oh my gosh, silly me. I need to turn around and do something else just so that it doesn't look weird to other people that I'm turning around.
3: So
0: but
3: funny.
0: Then you just made a show out of it, you know? And I think sometimes you can just turn around and it's not weird.
1: No. I think I'm the opposite where I have like out loud went, oh, wrong way. And then I'll turn around and
3: you gotta declare it. Everyone needs to know.
1: Do you have any more questions, Greg?
2: Questions for now.
3: Wait, you didn't answer any of them.
2: Well, I'm the interviewer.
3: Oh, okay.
0: That's
3: okay.
0: Not really. We are
1: no
0: the
1: vulnerability on that side.
2: Imagine,
1: of the board.
2: Yeah. Imagine like an interview where the interviewer then answers it, but they've prepped beforehand. They'd give like a better answer.
3: Fair enough.

0: That would actually be pretty funny.
1: That would be.
0: Personally, what I would do if I was president of the United States of America is I would, I would do it with private equity, I think.
1: Ah.
0: I would minimize private equity in purchasing power. I would limit their ability to source and pool finances put towards projects that should be private, especially in instances where the resources are necessary for survival, like housing.
2: On that note, I think it's time to get back into some music.
0: Yeah. We have some songs, I believe, picked by our friend Karina in the studio.
2: Yes.
0: Coming up.
2: Very excited.
0: Stick around.

0: Welcome back to Fence Jumper. Just a reminder, you're in studio with me, our usual Ryan, who we're calling Greg, new Ryan, and Karina. And Karina, you want to tell us about those songs we just heard?
1: Yes. So the first song was, I'm on Fire by Bruce Springsteen. And I actually recently discovered this song. I had the song Rolling Down the River. Actually, I don't think it's called that. But it's by Tina Turner. And I had that stuck in my head so bad. And so I was listening to it like on my Alexa. And then this one came on next. And I loved it so much. And I've never really listened to Bruce. So I thought it would be like a chill like Bruce song I've never heard. But then when I looked it up, it's like one of his most popular. So, but it's still a great song. I've only really known him for Born in the USA. So it was good to see he's got other stuff besides like a heavy rock or very 1984 playlist. And the next song I played was Battle of Boot Hill by Johnny Cash. This one's actually about the city Tombstone in Arizona. It's considered like an abandoned, like one of those old rustic, like Western towns. And in the beginning, he says, "Here lies Les Moore." And that's actually a real grave that's found in Tombstone, Arizona. And there's pictures of it, and it shows how he died. He was shot, I believe. And you can see a whole bunch of other graves too. It's very interesting. You can still visit the city. And then after that was Riders on the Storm by The Doors. It's their 1971 release. I was showed this in college when we were all kind of hanging out, and some of my old friends were just kind of put this on and kind of just chill in the house, and it has good memories. I think it's a really fun song. We cut it a little bit shorter because the whole song's about like 7 minutes, but we played the good parts for you guys. And then the last song we played was Call It Fate, Call It Karma by The Strokes. This was off their 2013 album Come Down Machine. And this one I actually used for a video project in school. It was for like, I just had to edit this film that showed like continuity between scenes. And my professor really loved it. He actually commented and he was like, he just said he loves The Strokes and he hasn't heard this song in so long. And I like to believe that helped my grade a little bit because I got to talk to him about it after class and we talked about music. He was a really cool guy. So I picked all these songs because I felt like they're very like classic artists. I just thought it was a good little collection to put on.
0: No, it was delightful. Thank you for sharing, Karina.
1: Of course.
0: So for our next little, for our little chit chat. So Fence Jumper is all about, in general, music and friendship and the intersection between the two. And I can see you guys have different tastes in music. And something me and Karina always joke about is Karina really likes, she has sort of her collection that she has listened to for a long time and still does.
1: Oh, yeah.
0: So my question is, what's one song that has been in your catalog for as long as you can remember? Like when you started listening to music and developing your own taste, what is one song that has sort of stood that test of time and is still something that you would reach for to this day? To whichever of you can think of one first.
2: 100%, I can say Call Me by Blondie. I already talked about Debbie Harry earlier, but I remember as a kid, I was watching, because I didn't have the movie, so I was watching clips from Bride of Chucky on YouTube, and there is a scene where Tiffany, the Bride of Chucky, is like getting herself dressed up as a doll, and they played Call Me by Blondie, and I remember hearing that and being like 12 years old and be like, wow, like this is so good. And to this day, I'm still like, every time I hear that song, I'm like, wow, this is so good. And it speaks for itself in the fact that Blondie is like my favorite band overall still to this day. So I think for a fact that song will always stand the test of time for me.
0: Yeah, so not only a favorite song for a long time, but just that artist in general.
2: Yes,
0: is someone
2: exactly.
0: Who still speaks to you now. Mm-hmm. Karina?
1: Probably the artist Bring Me the Horizon. They're more of a heavy metal rock band, but the song Sleepwalking off their debut album, I'm actually kind of blanking on the title. I think it's, Sepraternal. Really great album. It came out, I think, in early 2000s. Most people know the song off it. I'm also blanking on the name.
0: That's
1: but
0: okay.
1: there's one really popular song that a lot of people like. But Sleepwalking is one of my favorites. I followed them throughout their entire musical journey. The lead singer, Oliver Sykes, actually ripped his vocal cords, so he had to transition from like a very heavy, like screamo kind of music into quite a kind of softer rock, and they put out a song called Heavy Metal and in a later album, and it was kind of harping at their fans and making a joke that people say they're not heavy metal anymore. And so in the song, he just always goes, like, this is heavy metal. I think it's a really funny twist on it, because at the end, he, like, screams in it, in which he really, like, can't do that anymore. But I think it was just kind of like a, just the kind of way to put it in the fans' face. It was really interesting.
0: And I think tangentially related to the topic of music and friendship, I feel like you can view friendship through the lens of music often. I think music can be a love language between friends. So do you have a memory, or it could be a playlist you made for someone, or one someone made for you, or perhaps someone told you a song reminded them of you? Do you have like a memory of that? It could be a long time ago, it could be recent, but like a way that a relationship or a dynamic or a feeling was conveyed to you through music by another, from another person.
2: Yeah, I would say I have one friend who I often work on film projects with, and we will kind of make like a shared playlist, and we'll just add songs to it for inspiration, and we'll go for drives, and we'll just like listen to the songs together that kind of give us the vibe of like whatever idea we're going for. And I feel like more so than just like, oh, this is inspiring me for my film idea or our film idea, it kind of like inspires our friendship together because we learn how to like enjoy these songs together that we're like sharing with each other.
0: Yeah, I think that's one of the ways you can show someone care, is if they put on a song they're like, oh, I really like this one, is to like sit and listen.
2: Yeah. Exactly.
0: Horn?
1: For me, I had a friend in high school who had an amazing music taste. We actually like tried to make a band together. It didn't work out too well, but regardless, I think she still had amazing like songwriting skills and taste. And to this day, if the song Warned You by Good Morning comes on, it always reminds me of her. I think it's such a good song. I don't know many of the people who know it. It's very like, I don't really know any other stuff by that band. But that one track, like whenever I hear it, I think it's really good. Same with, she introduced me to Peach Pit as well, the song and the group itself, which I know has gotten, they've gained a little bit more like popularity over the years. But when she first played those songs, I just like, mind blown. Never heard anything like it. So
0: yeah, it's interesting how I feel like it's music and like smells. Like smells evoke such specific memories, times, places, people, and then songs. Like I know it's a very shared experience to, there are certain songs that, oh, I can't hear that because it takes me right back to when I was there. It takes me right back to when I was with that person. I won't ask you guys that because that can bring up bad memories. But if I had to ask you one more thing before we go into our next song, I think I would say, ooh, if you were gonna form a band right now, like a brand new one, I know, Ryan, you work on stuff and you have that kind of in the works, but if you were gonna form a new band, what's the vibe? What's like the genre of music? What are you in the band? How many pieces is it? And what kind of music are you making? Whether you can play the instrument or not, like dream scenario.
2: I would say for myself, I would love to be in a band that does like a multi-genre kind of thing, you know, where you have some roots maybe in like rock and roll and like, you know, lyrical kind of things. But I think it's really interesting to take inspirations from other sorts of genres and incorporate that into what you're doing, in a sense that every song is kind of a different, like if you were to make an album with a band, you know, every song is kind of a different story, a part of a bigger picture that maybe sound a lot different from each other, but you can see how they connect and follow through. And I feel like for myself, I talk about how much I love synthesizers. I think I would love to play a synthesizer, but also I do like to sing a little bit as well. So that would be cool to me. And maybe play an obscure instrument on a song, like something I've never picked up before, and I'm like, this is like a one-off kind of deal. I would love to do something like that.
0: Can you think of a name? Like if you had to spitball?
3: A band name?
0: It's okay if you can't imagine one, but I know that's a little hard on the spot.
2: Oh, that is a little hard on the spot.
0: We can throw it to Korn. Think about that.
1: I would probably do something in the alternative range, but I really like songs that have a strong like drum line or drum beat to them. I think it's really fun when they kind of go off and have almost like a breakbeat kind of little interlude. I don't know how to explain it, because I like when everything else is soft. Like I do kind of prefer softer vocals now. Maybe some kind of nice guitar riffs, but I do really enjoy like a heavy a lot of guitar. So I'd probably do something with calmer vocals and a calm bass line and chill guitar, but then maybe have a really strong drum beat to it. I think it just adds to the song character overall.
0: Love that. You thought of your name, Ryan?
2: Yeah, I did. I was actually thinking like a harpsichord, because I feel like it's a really interesting sound that doesn't necessarily evoke anything that relates to our modern times. Mm. And it feels like of such like an older world, I guess, of like before anyone you even know was around. And I think that could make you reflect on things that you weren't even possibly there for.
0: Cool. Korn, I feel like you would have to call your band Korn, but with a C.
1: Yeah, I think corn would be good. Or I was thinking, like, off the top of my head, I was just thinking banana bread, but then cornbread. I think cornbread.
0: Cornbread is really cute.
1: Yeah, I think that'd be awesome. Yeah.
0: Okay, thank you guys. I think we're going to roll into Ryan, Greg's pick, your song.
3: Yeah, no, I think we're just going to close out with some music here. Yeah.
0: Okay, sweet. So coming up is, you want to name yours?
3: Yeah, coming up is The Skin of My Yellow Country Teeth by Clap Your Hands Say Yeah.
0: And after that, you will hear my song, which is Wayside by Renata Zegar.
3: Yeah, before we start, I just want to thank you guys for coming in with us. Thanks, listeners, for staying up with us. Thank you, Bella, for the great questions. That was an awesome little interlude.
0: Yeah, no problem.
3: Feeling tingles over here.
0: All right, enjoy.

Someone very fragile, someone very young, someone very small. It involves life, things to come. This tune is about my little brother. It came to mind when thinking of all the things we think of as so trivial in life. Such things as washing one's teeth, combing one's hair, crossing the street and worried about that damn bus running his little behind over. But the tune is entitled, Hey Big Brother. It's a nice little tune. 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
1: Yeah.
0: Way out right here?
1: Yeah.
0: Wow.
1: WAYO.

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Sometimes I ask myself, like, you know, what is it gonna take for me

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You know, it's like you want something, but you don't know if you can handle it. You give me that hope that, you know, maybe one day I get over my fears and I receive

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0: Money'll come and go. 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But the most important thing in life will always be the people in this room. Right here. Right now. Salute me, familia.
1: Salute. 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Salute.

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0: When your car is making a strange noise, no matter what it is, you can't just pretend it's not happening.
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0: song. 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

reach the point of sun damage. Reaching for the sun, you will sustain some damage. A god will break your jaw, but I can still speak through broke teeth. Still got things to say. Between a babe and a crow, there is a queen, but I refuse to perform that. I tried to kill time, but it followed me like a point disappears into a line. You picked me up in a car and we ride under the overpass, six skeletons of dinosaurs, oil from bones, sun bleached, devoid of sun damage. All vices are inherently

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Oh God, may there be peace.

0: Good morning. You listen to the Crush Hour on WAYOLP Rochester. This is Christopher Rush with the 66th episode of the Crush Hour, amplifying voices, empowering change, learning more about the people in Rochester working to make it a better place. And I have someone doing just that in the building with us this morning, Miss Evelyn Evans. How are you feeling this morning?
1: I'm feeling fantastic.
0: Thank you so much for being here. You could be anywhere in the world, but you decided to stop in to the Crush Hour on your way to work. We greatly appreciate that. How was your weekend?
1: My weekend was great. I got a lot of rest and I got a lot of cleaning done.
0: Okay. You hit the Lilac Fest this week?
1: No, but I had deliveries from there. My friends and family went and brought me kettle corn and everything else I had.
0: Man, yesterday would have been the day to go. It was beautiful.
1: It was. I went past there, but didn't stop.
0: Yeah, it was. I think I stopped in last Sunday, the first Sunday, and it was pretty packed. And then throughout the week, we got some rain throughout the week. But other than that, it seemed like it was a really well-intended event.
1: Yes.
0: So we doing what we do every Monday here on the Crush Hour, bringing people in Rochester who are making a positive impact on our community to try to flood our interwaves with some positivity. Because a lot of times when you bring up certain things about Rochester, it's easy to harp on some of the negative things. But we got so many people doing some great things. And you're one of them. So I'm going to read this quick bio and we're going to get going with the interview. That works for you?
1: Okay.
0: Evelyn Evans, born in Mobile, Alabama, was raised in Rochester, New York, is a social worker, labor leader, and community advocate with more than 36 years of public service. She currently serves as the chief of staff for the Morrow County Democratic Caucus and has held leadership and board roles with Metro Justice, the Coalition of Black Trade Unionists, the Rochester African American Firearms Association, and Sustain, Inspire, and Survive, other known as SIS. You've been really busy these last 36 years.
1: Yes, I have.
0: Yeah, you have. And we're glad you're here. You transplanted from Alabama, came up to Rochester, New York. I'm sure we'll get into that. But if you could, give us a brief summary from where you started to where you are now as the chief of staff for the Democratic Caucus.
1: Well, I was born in Alabama. My father came here. Well, actually, he came here to visit. He was on his way to California to get employment. He was a black man in the South in the 50s. With a labor union card.
0: Oh, wow.
1: Which was surprising. But one of his cousins said, come visit me in Rochester on your way to California. Her husband actually worked for a labor union. So my dad got in. We've been here ever since.
0: Okay.
1: I graduated from James Madison High School, which I'm very proud of.
0: Nice.
1: I also graduated from Syracuse University. Well, I went to MCC, Brockport, and Syracuse, all working in master's degree and got my master's degree from Syracuse. At 15 years old, I found out I was pregnant.
0: Okay.
1: Had a baby at 16. I have 3 daughters and 3 grandsons.
0: Nice.
1: They're all my everything. My daughters are grown, of course. My youngest grandson, he's 14, but he looks like a grown man. When I was about 26, I ran into employment with one agency, and I went into the Department of Human Services to do my work. And from that, made a lot of friends at the Department of Social Services, and they encouraged me to take the exam, which I did. So I worked at the Department of Social Services for almost 37 years.
0: Wow.
1: I finally retired. When I retired from there, I was a casework supervisor. And what I did was child protective investigations and supervised those who did them.
0: Okay.
1: I prided my team on being well-trained and to ensure that their encounters with people who are at their worst moments be treated with dignity and respect. Even if I had to remove your children, I tried to do it in a way that was the most respectful way as I could. Also, on my team, we did not do a lot of removals. We tried to do family first, which is the philosophy of Child Protective Services, family first. After I retired, they asked me to come back. I was back for about 10 months, and I got a call from somebody, and he said, hi, your name was given to me as somebody who might be interested working in a Democratic caucus office. I'm like, okay. Went on that interview, and I became a research analyst in April of 24. By September of 24, the chief of staff decided she was not going to stay and asked me to be the chief of staff. Based on my supervisory skills, my work within the county, and she felt like I would be the best person. They promoted me to chief of staff. So okay. I was there probably 6 months before I became the chief of staff.
0: Okay.
1: In between all of that, my father decided he was going to start a business when I was about 14, 15. I became a person who helped my father run his business. So I know a lot about construction.
0: Okay.
1: Backhoes and dump trucks and crush run stones and all that good stuff. So my dad ran his business for a lot of years, and then he felt like he was going to shut it down. So he finally shut it down, but he still enjoys anything about construction.
0: Wow. That's beautiful. You said so much, so many things I would like to go down and explore, but okay. You know, this is only an hour long.
1: I know.
0: And we still got three songs to play. We had Denise Reed on here a couple weeks ago.
1: Yes.
0: And one of the things she talked about, too, was the importance of, you know, when you're working in social spaces, the importance of dignity, right?
1: Yes.
0: And making sure people understand that you're there to support them. You're trying to do what's best for the family and ultimately, in your case, for the child. When you say we're a family-first organization, or mindset, do you mean, and the way my brain took it was, if there is a situation where a child is unsafe, you try to get them with another family member? Is that what
1: Correct.
0: That means? Okay.
1: Yes. So if we felt like a child was not safe or we needed to some time to figure it out, there's always basically at least three choices.
0: Yeah.
1: And when I go in, I tell families that, and I teach my staff or taught my staff to do the same. Family member. Can you call a family member, a friend, a relative, a next door neighbor that you trust that can take your children for a few days until we figure this out?
0: Right.
1: If they say no, then I say we have two other choices. One choice is you can voluntarily place your child. But some of them, I would say, we're not at that point. I really want you to find a family friend or neighbor to take the children.
0: Yeah.
1: No, I'm not going to do that. I don't want to be forced, but do you want to voluntarily place your children? Mm. No, I don't want to do that. Then the last thing is a removal without consent. And that's where we don't want to go if we can help it.
0: You feel like that happens often? Is that, if you look at the...
1: No, more often than not, people will break down and say, okay, I will call a family friend or neighbor. Okay. And sometimes that may take five calls for them, and I try to help them understand. Start calling family now.
0: Yeah.
1: Because you need to find somebody. You need to find somebody that's not at work. You need to find somebody who can take them for at least 3 to 5 days. And if the weekend is coming close, it might be closer to 7, to ensure your kids are safe by the department standard. We also do safety plans with family before we even ask them to ask for a family friend or relative. So what's the safety plan? Who's hurting the children? If it's not the primary parent, can that person get out of the house?
0: Yeah.
1: What can we do to keep these kids safe? And we'll do that first and ask the parents to sign that. And then we can move to removal with a family friend, voluntary or involuntary.
0: So it's a process. It's not, I feel like a lot of times people think
1: not a process.
0: CPS has gotten involved. They think, their kids are just going automatically. Like there's just things to put in place to try to make sure you keep the child. Okay, if I remember correctly, you got a degree in social work.
1: Yes.
0: What made you decide to go that route?
1: I kind of fell into it, really, because when I was in high school, I was looking at becoming an anesthesiologist or an attorney.
0: Okay. That's too wide range.
1: Range. Yeah. So my family members, because I love to talk, always said I should be an attorney. I said, it's never too late.
0: Mm-hmm.
1: A coworker in the past, he was probably 55 when he went and got his law degree.
0: Yeah.
1: But I'm not going in that direction. I'm like, I love what I'm doing now as a chief of staff for the Democratic Caucus. So I really love doing that. And when I decided to go to school, I was already at Monroe County at the Department of Human Services. They started a program for their employees where they had 60 slots paid for in full. Books, classes, for 60 of us to go to MCC and get an associate's degree.
0: Ooh.
1: I did that. They then had about 12 or 15 slots for people to get their bachelor's degree from Brockport. I did that.
0: Wow.
1: And then they had about 6 slots every year to go to Syracuse to get your master's degree. I did that.
0: So you like school is your thing, man. You, because I'm sure it was like an academic requirement. Like I'm sure they weren't just, it wasn't a lottery. You had to get selected for those positions. So
1: yes, but when I started at the Department of Human Services, you did not need a college education to work there.
0: Yeah.
1: But they wanted to empower the staff, so that's what they did. Unfortunately, they no longer do those anymore.
0: Yeah.
1: And it's sad, kind of sad, but they were requiring for a while that staff take exams for most of the positions, and most of them you had to have at least a 2-year degree.
0: Mm, okay.
1: So then they stopped, you know, helping the employees obtain degrees.
0: Okay. Going back, if you did go into law, what piece of law, what part of law? Like, I know there's wide ranges of you could be a poverty lawyer, you could be a divorce lawyer. What was your?
1: I probably would have been a civil rights activist.
0: Okay.
1: Because I have been an advocate for people since I was a little child.
0: Yeah.
1: I remember being in like maybe the fifth grade, and a family moved. I grew up in the 19th Ward, mm-hmm, on Roslyn Street.
0: Okay.
1: So, hey, Roslyn.
0: That's my hood.
1: We moved there in 1967 after the riots.
0: Oh, wow.
1: So my
0: grandmother was living on Clinton during the riot. So whenever you send me to the special time or long enough time, my grandmother, she'll talk about being on the porch while all that was happening.
1: Well, all I remember is I was on Henry Street going to what was number 6 school.
0: Oh, okay.
1: On the corner of Upper Falls and Hudson.
0: Yep, yep.
1: And it was noisy. It was smoke every day. When I got in class, they would have all the shades closed. We couldn't have the windows open. Wow. We couldn't do any of that. So that's about all I remember about it. My father said they were playing cards one day, and he went to take somebody home, and he says people were running up and down the street screaming and throwing bottles. And he said, "Hey, man, what's going on?" They said, "We having a riot." He's like, "Rioting for what?" He didn't know what had happened to cause people to feel that way. So, yeah. So we moved to the 19th Ward. And when this young lady and her family moved in, they had immigrated from Germany. She spoke English, but it was very broken, and people teased her all the time. I couldn't stand it.
0: Mm.
1: I could not stand it. I made friends with her. I would go to her house. I would eat German food. I don't even know what I was eating. I probably still like German food, but haven't had it since.
0: Yeah.
1: Her
0: Are you guys not in contact anymore?
1: No. Okay. There's two people that from my childhood. Her name was Virginia.
0: Okay.
1: And another girl named Sarah. I went to elementary school. If I could find Sarah in Virginia, I would love that.
0: That'd be nice. You know, I'm grateful you shared that story, because a lot of times when we talk about some of the challenges in the racial injustice we have, a lot of times people talk about it being happening so long ago, and we have people still walking this earth with deep memories of experiencing
1: yes,
0: the trauma that comes with some of these the riots and just some of the challenges our community faces. So it's always a reminder that it wasn't that long ago.
1: No, it was not.
0: That's why we still need to get active.
1: Exactly.
0: We still need to get active. In your line of work, I want to call it politics, but one of the things we constantly talk about, and we talked about it, we had Annette Ramos on here a couple of weeks ago as well, is that this idea of voter participation. And it's easy to register people to vote, but it's really harder to get people to show up. What are some things that you've done to try to get the people in your community, people in 19th Ward, your family and friends to understand the importance of voting?
1: So, my parents always voted. Once they got the opportunity to vote, they always voted. They took us to the polls. We always voted. I live in Western Rondacoit.
0: Mm-hmm.
1: They're one of the school districts that when kids turn 18, they give them voter registration cards, and they start talking in the political, what they call it, pig.
0: Yeah,
1: participation in government classes. Yeah. They really talk about it heavily. I became an election inspector probably 25 years ago.
0: And you still do that now?
1: I still do that now. Among all the other things you read. So I try to encourage people to get out to vote. I knock doors. Just basically with the Coalition of Black Trade Unions, we're bipartisan.
0: Mm-hmm.
1: We do not tell people who to vote for, but we knock on doors to remind them and give them a paper that says, hey, these are the dates you can vote. We offer rides to the polls as well.
0: Mm-hmm.
1: so that if people don't have a ride, you can call. We set up, have a number set up. You can call. We have people manning the phones for election day, so we can help you get out there. I encourage folks as election inspectors to also make sure that they look up the candidates. Don't just say, I'm voting this person because my cousin said so. So check all of them. I don't care what party they are. There might be something that literally you like about that candidate, but you need to do a little bit of homework. And now we all have smartphones. It's so much easier to do.
0: Yeah, it is much easier. And a lot of the barriers have been lifted, or there's solutions for. And I remember going with adults to vote when I was younger, and it seemed like the worst thing in the world because we just had lines all the time. It's so much more efficient now.
1: It is very much more efficient.
0: You just get in and get out on the way to work, right? Yes. After work, before you stop and get groceries. It's just in and out. And I think a part of that, too, is because all the people who could vote don't.
1: So well, not that's us. Part of it. But also, the North has taken a page from Southern voting. In the South, they always had early voting. They had a Sunday, yeah. Take the souls to the polls.
0: Yeah.
1: And now that New York State has early voting, I see a big difference because I've worked the early voting, and people can go anywhere in Monroe County and vote. So you could be out in Hamlin, but if you work downtown, you can go to somewhere downtown and vote. There's no barrier during early voting. This year for early voting in June, the dates are June 14th to June 21st. There are 8 or 9 polling sites. You can go to monroecounty.gov, go to departments, go to the Board of Election, and it will give you all the information that you need to find an early voting site or your own polling site. This past week, Board of Election sent out letters. We all received them at my home, and I know my father received his in the city at his home, and it has all your polling information on there. So please use those.
0: You know, I just recently found out that early voting was a newer thing. I just always thought it always happened, and I didn't realize it was, you know, it can be by specific states that would do it. That's how I do it, because you can just walk right in and walk,
1: exactly.
0: Walk right out. So I think that's why it's my experience now is much different than when I was growing up. Are we going to take a quick music break? We ask our guests to recommend 3 songs, the first of which is one that they that reminds them of their childhood. This is Family Reunion, the OJs. We'll be back with the Crush Hour in a second.

0: Good morning. You're back with the Crush Hour on WAYOLP Rochester. This is Christopher Rush with the 66th episode of the Crush Hour with Miss Evelyn Evans. You just listened to some music. That was the OJs with Family Reunion. That was a song that she's lifted as one that reminds her of her childhood. Tell our listeners, why does this song remind you of your childhood?
1: As I said before, when the riots occurred, my parents ended up buying a house in the 19th Ward. Everyone who came from Alabama came to stay with us. So when they first arrived, we made room for everybody, mm-hmm. including my aunt and uncle, who had five kids. My parents had us, which was three of us, and one of my aunts was already living there. I don't know how we lived in that three-bedroom house, but we had the most fun we could ever have. Once everybody got their own residence, they would always come back to play cards on Saturday. Every holiday, Memorial Day, 4th of July,

0: We'll get back into the interview. The chief of staff of the Democratic caucus. If you could just share a little bit more about that role. You know, what do you do on a day-to-day basis? What are your primary roles and responsibilities?
1: Well, as the chief of staff, my primary role and responsibilities are to ensure that the legislators have support. So, in out of my office, we write referrals, which are become law. Mm-hmm. We also do memorandums. Those are memorializing resolutions, which we send to everybody from the president, governors, our New York State and federal delegations, letters to say, hey, we want you to support such and such a bill. Mm-hmm. We give proclamations to people in our community who we feel are doing outstanding work. Excuse me. We also help to set up events around Monroe County for our legislators, including things like open house, veterans fairs, senior fairs. One of our legislators, well, actually two of them, had a youth job fair at East High School this past weekend. Mm-hmm. So we support the legislators in everything that they need to do to ensure that the citizens and constituents of this community are getting their needs met.
0: Okay. That seems like a really important job.
1: Some days it doesn't feel like it, but I know that it really can be. Just as we met at that open house, that was correct. A couple of busy days. That was a busy few weeks leading up to that,
0: yeah.
1: Getting pictures, getting the material together, trying to organize it. But we do have like a blueprint for things. Once you've done something once, you kind of review it after,
0: yeah,
1: to see how you can improve, and that makes it easier the next time. So that's how it works.
0: That's good. I want to say, I think this is my third time going to one. So
1: okay.
0: The open house. And they're always smooth and efficient. I ran into my the dean of the college when I was in school, Dr. DeJesus.
1: Okay,
0: he was the,
1: yes,
0: dean of students when I was at St. John Fisher. So that was always great catching up with,
1: nice,
0: him.
1: Nice.
0: Off air, I'll tell you, you know, some more of our story of, you know, some of the challenges we went through, you know, being people of color at St. John Fisher.
1: Oh, so, I can imagine. So,
0: but, you know, we still love them, so I don't want to, you know,
1: right,
0: incriminate anybody.
1: Exactly.
0: Do you have any success stories from doing this work since you've been in this role, particular bills or amendments you were part of, or ways you're able to support the legislators and you know, get some real progress or some community event you're a part of? Like, what are some things that, you know, you're really proud of the work you've done?
1: Some of the proudest moments are around events and, like you said, the bills. The events, we did a veterans event, and we're going to be having another one. I know it's going to be at, I think, I don't want to speak out of turn, but we have one coming up. We've had them at a church, previous churches, and what happens is we work with our Veterans Affairs Department, and they are able to really dig down and drill deep into veterans benefits for each individual. They literally have laptops there. They look at and to see if they're getting all their benefits they're entitled to. And most of the time they are not. The first one we had was in Cornhill at the churches up there, right on 4th Street. And they ended up telling us they found at least $350,000 that these veterans were not receiving.
0: Sheesh.
1: And
0: just because they just didn't know.
1: Just because they don't know. Or they've been turned down before because of some technicality. And these folks are veterans, mm-hmm, who know the system and use it to help other veterans in our community.
0: Man, that's beautiful. They're like, they serve as like navigators.
1: As navigators, yes.
0: That's really important. I think we kind of adopted the phrase that I hate so much, that Rochester is a resource rich and outcome poor, but the reality of it is resource rich and hard to navigate.
1: That is true.
0: And I think that's where the biggest gaps come from and why you might see the challenges, because you know, on one end you think of our veterans are probably a subgroup of people that we probably, if could, we probably should provide way more support to. And then you hear stories like this where, you know, they could be receiving support, but they might not necessarily have the right advocacy or know what to ask for, or, you know, are shunned away for different things.
1: Yeah, or they just give up. Like, they've been denied once, and they're like, oh, well, they said I'm not eligible.
0: Yeah.
1: Because one paper didn't get there in time, or one this didn't happen in time. So they really do the work to help folks navigate through all the paperwork and get them to where they can get either increased benefits because something was missing, or to get benefits because a lot of veterans aren't getting them and they're entitled to them.
0: Yeah, which is

0: just a shame. Yeah. I don't know how else the word I could say that. What are some proclamations that you were able to push through that you were like most proud of or that were really unique or stood out of somebody?
1: Okay, proclamations go to folks in the community who are doing things. Mm-hmm. We gave Mayor Johnson one this past Ledge Day.
0: Oh, really? He's still moving and grooving, huh?
1: Yes, of course he is. And also that day, we gave a proclamation to two young men who saved somebody in Lake Ontario. Nice. I'm calling them young men because literally they were teenagers.
0: Oh, wow.
1: Who jumped in Lake Ontario and saved someone.
0: Wow.
1: So that's the kind of thing we do with proclamations. We try to recognize the unsung heroes out there. We have... In June, that's the Caribbean Heritage Month.
0: Mm-hmm.
1: So Rose Bonnick, one of our legislators, she will ensure that those three proclamations go out to those in the Caribbean community mm-hmm. and organizations. We do recognize organizations. One of the ones that I had a great time with was the Fairy Godmothers.
0: Mm-hmm.
1: Fairy Godmothers donate gowns to young ladies for mm-hmm. prom. I used to be involved with Paparazzi Accessories. I got out of that because I'm not good at sales, but I had a ton of jewelry. Last year, I donated a whole storage full to Fairy Godmothers because I'm like, somebody needs this, and these kids could use it to dress up their gowns. So that's where the proclamations come in. When it comes to resolutions, those are more like the laws.
0: Mm-hmm.
1: So we have things... that we're working on right now. One of the things that recently passed was a red light camera on Culver at the fire station. So if you go down Culver, it's almost near East Ridge.
0: Okay.
1: It's on Ridge Road, East Ridge Road, but it's on Culver. So when the siren goes off, people are coming off 104, and sometimes it's hard for the fire trucks to get out of the gate.
0: Okay.
1: So we... One of our legislators, David Long, he's and covers around the Kuwait, and he brought that up, and it's been passed. We're just waiting for the equipment now to get installed. So that's a great accomplishment, and I'm hoping that we'll be able to do that at a couple of other sites that fire trucks have a difficult time getting out when it's an emergency.
0: So is this why red light camera's been in the media a little more than it usually has?
1: No. Okay. Because of my participation with Black Girls Do Bike.
0: Mm-hmm.
1: We sit as a community organization on the Rock Vision Zero board.
0: Okay.
1: That's coming about for a different reason. So one, we started with the bus cameras because people are running the bus sign, stop sign so much. And it's so fearful that if you have a child that's catching the bus, I don't want to see any child get hit.
0: Yeah, that's
1: or
0: scary.
1: Killed.
0: That's scary.
1: Because they're just trying to get on the bus.
0: Yeah.
1: Also, in the school zones, many red light cameras have gone up in school zones, again, to protect children who walk to school. The red light cameras that they've been talking about would be used to deter bad driving behavior.
0: Mm-hmm.
1: However, we know that nothing really deters bad driving behavior unless the driver changes how they want to behave.
0: Very true.
1: I'm on the board and I understand the need for the cameras, but again, nothing detours their behavior. As a matter of fact, in one meeting, the mayor said, people have come up to me and said, hey, why did y'all narrow, say, like St. Paul Boulevard? It used to be, St. Paul Street used to be two lanes mm-hmm. coming and going, mm-hmm. and they narrowed it down to one in each direction with no middle turning lane in some spaces. They said, because it just makes me go too slow. He said, that's the whole point, mm-hmm. is to slow you down.
0: Or you think about West Main.
1: And West Main.
0: Yeah.
1: Yes. That's, yes.
0: I like what they did with that. That turning on Reynolds when you come out with that gas station on the left
1: mm-hmm.
0: hand, that was dangerous.
1: Very dangerous. And what you're trying to do with Rock Vision Zero is to make it safe for everybody, pedestrians, people on bicycles, people on motorbikes, scooters, whatever you're riding, wheelchairs. As a matter of fact, on the last Monday in April, I witnessed somebody get hit in a wheelchair.
0: Oof.
1: It scared me half to death. I mean, right in front. The lady was next to me. The light turned green. She didn't realize the person was coming. This was on West Ridge Road by the home store out there.
0: Yeah.
1: And so I put my car in park. My daughter jumped out. People jumped out. he couldn't have got hit in a better place if he was going to get hit. That's sad to say, because the guy next to us was a veteran, a black male veteran. He jumped out. My daughter jumped out. Behind, two cars behind me was a firefighter off duty. And right behind me was his aide, who happened to come from his house but made a stop, ended up right behind me. So we got, I was on 911 because that's all I could do is help. And so it's, it could be dangerous out there. We as drivers sometimes have to slow down. I don't pull off from lights when my light turns green right away, because people run lights.
0: You know what I saw myself doing, getting the habit of doing when I'm coming to intersections? I just take my foot off the gas completely.
1: Yep, and look left and right.
0: Yeah, because people, you just, or a lot of it too was trauma related to the Kia children.
1: Yes.
0: What are some of the challenges in this work? I know it's not all easy.
1: The challenges in this work is the length of time it takes something to come to fruition. Like that red light camera that I talked about at the fire station, that's been over a year and a half in the making.
0: Oh, wow.
1: And it might take 6 months to a year to get the equipment. Jeez. So that's almost 2 years. So some things are very, it, to move things, if you think about Schoolhouse Rock, I'm just a bill.
0: Mm-hmm. I do.
1: That is exactly it. It follows those steps, but they don't say how long those steps take.
0: Okay. That makes sense. I think that kind of deters people from trying to pursue certain things, or they, it's hard to see the progress, or hard to see that things are coming or changing, because people
1: it's
0: think
1: slow.
0: It is slow, but it is necessary. And these are things that, I mean, they have to go through different levels of approval, so that kind of takes up a lot of the time as
1: well. It does.
0: So we're going to take another music break. The second song we ask our guests to recommend is one that they play when they're facing challenging time. This is My Soul Has Been Anchored by Douglas Miller. We'll be back with the Crusher Hour in a second.

0: Good morning. You're still listening to The Crush Hour on WAYOLP Rochester with Miss Evelyn Evans, episode 66. You just listened to some music. That was Douglas Miller with My Soul Has Been Anchored. This is the song that Evelyn has lifted as one that she's plays when facing challenging time. Tell us the significance of this song.
1: I was at one of my friend's father's funeral, and the musician played this and sang it, and it hit me so deep that day. I fell in love with that song, and I've hung on to it ever since. I mean, there's a lot of gospel songs that I really love, but that's one that makes me sway in my seat, close my eyes, and reflect.
0: I like that. One of my favorite gospel songs, too, is I actually heard it at a funeral, too. And I don't even know the full name of the song. Every once in a while, I'll put it in YouTube, but it's just, I think it's called God's Grace.
1: Mm-hmm.
0: And everything attributes to God. I don't know why I'm here. God's Grace. You know, life could be somewhere else. I could be doing other things,
1: Yep. Different
0: things, but through God's grace, I'm still here.
1: Yes.
0: We're on the last segment of the interview. I typically end with the same similar sets of questions. Just out of curiosity, what is the long-term vision for you and the work you're doing in the community? You know, if we were to sit down and have a conversation 10 years from now, what are some of the things that either you personally would have accomplished or some of the organizations you're a part of, if you want to be as specific as that? But, you know, what is the long-term vision for yourself and some of the community work you do?
1: As far as the community work I do is to continue to uplift folks. That includes every younger person in the organization, each organization that I'm in. I always encourage them to get involved and try to teach them how to navigate the system so that the organization does not just fall apart and crush on top of each other and go away.
0: Right. That's really important. That contingency plans, the people who are coming behind us got to get in the game. The reason that's more important to me is, you know, the people who are doing the work are always doing the work.
1: Yes.
0: In the same week, you could be at a meeting with three other people that you were in other meetings for. Everybody sits on each other's boards and committees. That's not a bad thing at all.
1: Yes.
0: But man, we need somebody to check in. We need some of these young people to check in. We need people who typically are just not engaged. We need them to get engaged, you know.
1: And don't discourage them when they do.
0: Yeah,
1: give them
0: true.
1: Something to do, because I was at a church and I was doing a youth group there. And one of the things I said in multiple business meetings, this youth group was, about 26 years or so ago. I said, we have more boys down here than we do girls.
0: Hmm.
1: It'd be 25 boys and maybe 10 girls. So I talked to the board and I said, listen, we need someone. We need to take these kids while they're interested in being involved in church and put them on every board, so they can see how a board runs.
0: Yeah.
1: Because when we're gone, who's going to run the church?
0: Yeah.
1: They fought me. My dad supported me. A couple of other people supported me, but they couldn't get on the kids onto the board. That church is almost now defunct.
0: Oof. Yeah.
1: Because they have no young people.
0: We believe that children are the future.
1: Yes.
0: Right? What is that, Whitney Houston? No,
1: yeah.
0: Not Whitney Houston.
1: Way back.
0: Yeah. You had a time machine. You had 30 seconds to go back and have a conversation with your 15-year-old self. What would you tell her?
1: Well, one, I would tell myself about life
0: mm-hmm.
1: and reproductive
0: mm-hmm.
1: because I knew nothing.
0: Yeah.
1: And that's how I ended up pregnant. I didn't know any what I was doing led to babies.
0: Mm-hmm.
1: I would say stay the course. And when your parents told you to go to college out of high school, you should have went.
0: Mm.
1: Go.
0: Yeah, that gap year dangerous. That gap year turned into 20 years,
1: 30 It wasn't
0: years.
1: Really a gap year. I had a daughter, and she was two,
0: okay.
1: And I told my parents I'm just going to go to work, they were devastated.
0: You had to pay. You had to take care of you? I mean, I don't know. Like I said,
1: they would have done it, but I didn't want them to.
0: We all got the answers now, but we already had the test. So
1: exactly.
0: So, of course, we would have done things differently. If I knew then what I know now, I'd be in a different place in a different space.
1: Yes.
0: You know?
1: Yes.
0: What are some self-care techniques you have to make sure you can do this work long-term?
1: Well, again, I'm part of the Rochester African American Firearms Association, so I go shooting.
0: Mm.
1: But my biggest thing is bicycling with Black Girls Do Bike.
0: Okay.
1: The bike season is starting. So on May 20th, we have the Ride of Silence. It starts from the Liberty Pole Way. It would be great if people would come out. It's a very, very slow ride. Mm-hmm. It recognizes those who have been seriously injured or killed while bicycling. And then if you check our Black Girls Do Bike Rochester chapter page on Facebook, you will see our Unity Rides. Each quarter, we have a ride in each quadrant of the city. They are escorted by RPD officers.
0: Nice.
1: It's a slow ride, and we take multiple stops. So that, and I do a lot. I do a lot of walking, and I make it to the gym every now and then.
0: Okay, that's the type of schedule I'm on too right now. I got to step it up. What tell me more about Black Girls Do Bike. How did you get involved with that, and what's the mission, or what's the this is the first I've heard of it, and I feel bad because I'm typically tapped in.
1: Okay, so Black Girls Do Bike as an organization, there's over 100 chapters. It started about 11 years ago.
0: Oh, wow. So it's nationwide.
1: And actually we had a chapter in England.
0: Oh.
1: And then they decided to branch off and do their own thing. So we have over 100 chapters. Every year they have what they call a meetup. People from all chapters come. Our chapter, each of the chapters will design their own what they call kit, which you see bicyclists riding in, the short pants and the tops.
0: Mm-hmm.
1: So we designed our own kit. When we went to San Diego, I went to that meetup. It was beautiful. San Diego is beautiful. We had our new kits out for the first time. People loved them because they're all about Monroe County. So we have a lilac on it. We have Susan B. Anthony. We have Anna Douglas. We have the City of Rochester logo on our kits as well. It was started to get women, predominantly Black women, to get out and start moving.
0: Yeah.
1: But we're all inclusive. Anybody who identifies as a woman, is a woman, who feels like they want to ride. Some of our rides, we'd say ladies only.
0: Mm.
1: And some of our rides, it could be anybody. So like the Unity Rides are anybody. Children, as long as their parents are there. Ride of Silence, children, males, females, whoever want to come, they're more than welcome to come. But it was really to get Black women out and moving. All of the chapter leaders are called sheroes because they're all females.
0: I like that.
1: And empowering. So we encourage each other.
0: I like that. Okay. And this next question, I actually think I might scrap it because I'm starting to, the more people I have on here who are kind of like already tapped in, it's very difficult for them to answer because they already talked to everybody. Is there someone in Rochester, a leader in Rochester, given the opportunity to, you would sit down for a cup of coffee, go out to lunch with, to pick their brain?
1: I know. When you asked that earlier, I'm like, ooh, you should have gave me some time to think about that because I work with the county executive.
0: Right.
1: The mayor and I have the same last name, and I knew his parents, so we're like sisters from another mother, siblings from another mother. So it's hard, but if I...
0: We'll do this. We'll do living or dead, anyone.
1: Oh, okay.
0: If you can talk to anyone, pick their
1: brain.
0: That's
1: better. I like that. I think that it would be different conversations with my maternal grandmother.
0: Mm.
1: Because there's some knowledge that I think she had that she was very quiet. I'm named after her. Named after both my grandmothers.
0: Okay.
1: So she was Evelyn. And her determination is my determination. I see a lot of myself in the things that I do know about her because she lived a long time in my life.
0: Yeah.
1: But I would have a whole different conversation with questions.
0: Okay. I like that. Last question. What is the best piece of advice you've ever received, either personally or professionally?
1: My dad always says, if you're on time, you're late. So I don't rush. I just get up early.
0: Right.
1: Super early.
0: Right.
1: So I don't have to rush or I run into a problem. I got up at 6 o'clock today. I was out the house by 6:45. Mm-hmm. I had to make 2 stops before I got here. Ran into construction in 5 different places coming here. I still got here before 8:00.
0: Yeah, but before between East Main, West Main, it's a lot of construction
1: coming down. Joseph is construction. You name it.
0: Yeah, and on our street they're updating all the old pipes, the lead pipes too, to get the lifestyle. So all around in the 19th Ward.
1: Yes.
0: It depends on what street you go down there. It might be turned upside down or the concrete.
1: Yes.
0: I appreciate you for coming and being on the Crush Hour. You could be anywhere in the world, but you decided to come through. I greatly enjoyed our conversation. We do have one more song to play for our guests, and the song that you wanted to end the interview with is Independent Women by Destiny's Child. Just give us a 30 seconds or less. What made you want to end the interview with this song?
1: Well, I like that song because, again, I'm a mother of three girls, and all of them are very independent. I learned to be independent. I wanted to be, like I said, when I had my daughter and I was graduating from high school, she was two. I still wanted to work and take care of my own child. I didn't want my parents to do that for me. But again, I learned a lot of life lessons about being independent. I never had to move back home once I moved out at 19. I always took care of myself and my children without anybody's, well, their fathers were involved, but that was it. And my girls tend to be the same way. So I see us as independent women doing the things we need to do to take care of ourselves and others.
0: Amen. I ain't mad at that. Thank you so much for tuning in. If you're still listening, this is Independent Women by Destiny's Child. Have a great week.

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This is Book Club, and today we're finishing listening to music from Nocturnes, Five Stories of Music and Nightfall by Kazuo Ishiguro. That was Pomp and Circumstance, composed by Edward Elgar, mentioned in the Malvern Hills story of this book. And we'll continue just after this.

We just heard Fantasia on Greensleeves by Ralph Vaughan Williams. Before that was Padaka Movement 2, Con Moto, composed by Leos Janacek. In this story, our narrator accidentally incites an argument between two avant-garde Swedish folk musicians, and we'll hear some of those thoughts now.

0: You just heard As I Lay A-Thinking, also composed by Edward Elgar of the Malvern Hills. Before that was Dancing Queen by ABBA. And we'll move into the next story in the novel, which is called Nocturnes, the titular story about a session jazz saxophonist who grapples with making a big decision to boost his career and crosses paths with one of the characters from the original crooning story at the beginning of the book.
1: Hear my voice where you are. Take a train, steal a car, hop a freight, grab a star, come back to me. Catch a plane.

We just heard Percy Faith's orchestra performing the love theme from The Godfather. Before that was Etta James performing The Nearness of You. And before that was Come Back to Me, performed by Matt Munro and Nelson Riddle. We're moving into the last story in our book today, called Cellus, where some of the cafe musicians from an earlier story speculate on the relationship between a cellist and his eccentric mentor.

That was Sonata for C Major for cello and piano, composed by Benjamin Britten. Before that was Autumn Leaves by Bill Evans. We'll close out today with another sonata for cello and piano in G Minor by Rachmaninoff.

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Started things off this morning with Gratitude, The Greatest Wonder. After that, we heard Micah Schnabel, Memory Currency. And this is Stars of the Lid, Articulate Silences.

now hidden in the brush, just beyond the line of the trees. 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And cities grow weeds, and cities grow. And cities keep secrets in the trees, in the shadow of a pyramid. And cities grow weeds, and cities grow. 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Hold a vigil in a field. Release lanterns at night. And I saw on the shoulder of the interstate. When I followed your eyes, when I followed your eyes. All the crosses for the accidents. All the photos and the flowers by the street.

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If I could just try, could I banish all the pain in you, give you everything you need? 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

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The evidence of struggle again so many years ago.

Hey, you've been listening to Cosmic Debris here in WAYOLP Rochester, 104.3 FM. Started that set off with Micah. Actually, we started that set off with Stars of the Lid, Articulate Silences. After that, we heard La Dispute, Fulton Street, Parts 1 and 2, The 1AM Radio, You Can Still Run, Into It Over It, Proper, The Gaslight Anthem, Empires, Self-Defense Family, I'm on a Different Wavelength Than Everyone Else, and we just heard I Hate Our Freedom, 3 a.m., New York City. Got a little bit more time here, so we're going to close things out with The Saddest Landscape. This is A Loss of Certainty, and then we're going to go into The Invisible Hurt, featuring Julian Baker. We'll see you next week.

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This is Extra Life Music. Just started out the set with Maybird, Things I Remember. Gonna keep it moving. Pasteur Lapé, Cameroonian funk master. Coming up right now on Extra Life Music.

0: Huge vibes right there from Blonde Shell. Thank you for sending me an angel. Coming to you off the Stop Making Sense tribute to the Talking Heads, released by A24 in collaboration with the re-release of Stop Making Sense, the concert film. Before that, Pasteur La Paix. Don't know if I'm saying that correctly. Old school Cameroonian funk. Sekele, the Sekele movement. 1979 to 1981, three big disco, soul, reggae, afrobeat, funk vibes coming out of Paris. Hope you are enjoying your absolutely beautiful Monday here in Rochester, New York. It's very hot out. We've got more great music coming up. Let's hear from our friends down on Monroe Ave real quick.
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Coming from the year 2000, the record was Distillation. That was Aaron McCohen, Love in Two Parts. That record is awesome. Pretty much the entire record. Distillation, year 2000, Aaron McCohen. Right now I'm going to play for you Keith Jarrett, the jazz pianist. He showed up to this concert in Germany January 24th. He had requested a certain brand concert grand piano to be ready for his performance. He came in, there had been a mix-up, and the Opera House had the same brand piano, but it was a baby grand, and it was used for practices. It was out of tune. It was totally beat up. The pads were destroyed. And Keith was like, yo, I can't play the show. And he was going to leave. And the 18-year-old concert promoter who had secured this Opera House for the first jazz show ever to happen there, it was 11:30 at night, went back and said, Keith, we got a sold-out show. There's 1,400 people out there. My life is over. If you don't play this show, please play this concert. And Keith did. He went out and played this totally beat-up piano. Long story short, this recording has went on to be the top-selling solo piano record of all time. This is the end of the concert, labeled as Part 2C. But we're January 24th, 1975. We're in Germany. Keith Jarrett.

Keith Jarrett, Colne Concert, January 24th, 1975. You're listening to Extra Life Music on WAYOLP Rochester. My name is Chris. We've got great music coming up. Roman G. and Arthur, Mark Guliana and Brad Meldow. We've even got some Dolly Parton. Right now we're going to hear back 2004, some really quite strange music from Coco Rosie. Name of this song is Terrible Angels.

Coming off of No Chairs for Martyrs, that was Big Roy, Rochester homie. The name of the tune was 81 Days. Big vibes. Kind of similar to Coco Rosie. Might take a couple listens to sink in. I feel like I like music more when it takes a minute. Hope you dug that. Looking forward to more music from Big Roy in the future. This is Extra Life Music. We've got more music. Because that's what we do, we play music. Brad Meldow and Mark Giuliana, I guess I could look it up, but I don't know if it's Giuliana or Giuliana. It's with a G-U-I. Anyway, they put out a sick record, and the name

of this tune is Just Call Me Nige. Nige. I believe that's in reference to Nigel Godrich. This is just two dudes jamming out, and I hope you dig it.

Finishing up Brad Meldow and Mark Juliana. I just confirmed on the internet. No overdubs. All live. Two guys. Check out their record. It's pretty crazy. Let's hear from Roman G. and Arthur doing his take on Paranoid Android off of OK Lady. It's Paranoid.

And you know they kept jamming for a minute. Did you know that was a cover? That was James Ray. I've Got My Mind Set on You. Just a couple more for you here on Extra Life Music. Was very blessed to be able to see Bjork on her Biophilia tour. Man, some people have a production and then there's Bjork. The whole show was narrated by David Attenborough. There was the stage was a circle and there was screens all the way around it. Bunch of custom instruments, including the music box you're about to hear. A guy named Manu Delago on the Hong drum, kind of like a steel pan drum. And he had like MIDI synth set up with it. It was a sight and sound to behold off of the Biophilia record. Let's hear from Bjork with Virus.

I'll say it every time I play it or hear it. That was Dolly Parton. I Will Always Love You, written on the same afternoon as the song Jolene. What a day. What a day for Dolly. Just one more for you. Zach's coming up. You are listening to WAYOLP Rochester. We're going to vibe you out right here with Trent Reznor and Atticus Ross. Trent having a moment right now. He's had many moments over the last 30 or so years, but Nine Inch Nails hot right now. Let's hear Life on Mars, and we'll see you guys next week.

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Wayo. Good afternoon. My name is Zach Randall. You are fully immersed in the deep end. It's great to have you. I'm here all by myself today. So if the building burns down, it's pretty much on me. So let's just hope I do know where the fire extinguisher is, so that's a good thing. Anyway, lots of great classic rock off the beaten path today. We started the show with a couple of songs, one from David Bowie, John, I'm Only Dancing. And we also just heard from Styx, Great White Hope, off of the Pieces of Eight album from 1978. That one goes out to my good friend Vern, my college roommate Vern, the biggest Styx fan of them all. So, without further ado, let's keep it going. We have lots of good stuff. We're gonna have a lost 80s hit coming up very shortly. And, of course, we're going to pay homage to a legend in the classic rock music biz as his 81st birthday is tomorrow. You could probably Google and find that out. So right now, though, let's get right back into the music. And as long as I'm dedicating songs, this one goes out to my good friend Allison out in Fairport. It's Bruce Springsteen.

I love that one. Martin Briley. You're probably like, Martin who? That's your lost 80s classic for today. Martin Briley, Salt in My Tears. You probably remember that one from MTV. It got some love back in the early 80s. Thought I would blow the dust off of that one and play it for you today. I'm Zach Randall. You are fully immersed in the deep end here at WAO 104.3 FM and WAOFM.org. Lots of great stuff coming up. I know it's hot outside, guys. Yesterday or 2 days ago, people were complaining how cold it was. Today it's 89 and it's crazy. It's just nuts. So get yourself comfortable, make yourself a sandwich, kick back, and just enjoy the great rock and roll. And I have a question for Robin Zander of Cheap Trick. Hey, Robin, what are you doing tonight?

104.3 FM and WayoFM.org. You're listening to Wayo, and you are fully immersed in the deep end. My name is Zach Randall. Thanks for joining me today. Hope you're staying cool. You heard there from the Doobie Brothers, Eyes of Silver. Also, Elton John, the title track.

He is no spring chicken at 81. We're going to get into him. We're also going to get into some Journey and some Pretenders right around the corner as well. But happy birthday tomorrow to Pete Townsend. He's going to get you.

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Ah, the sweet sounds of the Pretenders. Chrissy Hynde out in front, of course. That's called Show Me. My name is Zach Randall. You are fully immersed in the deep end. WAO 104.3. You also may be listening on waofm.org. We're glad to have you. That was a great set of rock and roll right there. We kicked it off with Pete Townsend celebrating his 81st birthday with Gonna Getcha off the Empty Glass album from 1980. Then we hit some Journey from Escape, a song I adore and really, really brings out the great voice in Steve Perry. I never really appreciated him until I listened to that song about a year ago, and I was like, wow, that guy can really blow. Also, the Beatles, Getting Better, from Sgt. Pepper's. And, of course, the Pretenders, Show Me. I am Zach Randall. Thanks for joining me. That's going to do it for me today. We're going to close the show with some Rush. This one's off Roll the Bones from 91. In fact, it's the title track to Roll the Bones. So I wish you a pleasant, good day. We'll see you next week and get out there and rock. And roll the bones.

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0: This is the Rainbow Rock Show, and we just heard some great music. First off, we heard from Madonna, brand new from her, called I Feel So Free. Then we heard from the Aces, along with some help from Audiotree, with a song called Twin Flame. And we ended off with brand new from Duran Duran, a song called Free to Love, right here on the Rainbow Rock Show, celebrating 10 years. 10 years of great LGBTQ plus music and chatting and interviews and fun and hilarity.
1: Yay, 10 years.
0: I'm Brian Hurlburt.
2: I'm Michael Lill.
3: I'm Christopher Hennelly.
1: And I'm Kat Sweeney.
2: And Scarlett Gregg is
3: maybe with us. We're not sure yet.
2: We're not sure yet. So if he comes in, we'll bring him in the show, but you won't know because it'll be really quiet.
3: Yes.
0: That's right. Exactly. Silent Greg. So how's everyone doing? How's everyone's weekend been, or the last week, or last couple weeks? I don't think we were here last week, right? If I remember correctly.
3: Right. We
0: took a little time off, but we're back live, recording live in the studio. I'm doing, I'll start. I'm doing all right. I went to see a movie. I went to see the Mortal Kombat movie with my godson, and I forgot how stupid those movies are. So, and I went, and I'm like, oh, it's after. I remember, yeah, that's right. These are dumb.
2: Is
0: and
2: that
0: it was dumb.
2: Based on the video game?
0: Yeah, based on the video game. And I don't know what installment this is, but you know, it's not the first Mortal Kombat movie. And I mean, it was okay. There was, you know, some fun fighting scenes and stuff like that in it, but bad editing. The editing was, whoever edited it was horrible job of editing. But it was, you know, got to waste a couple hours. But anyway,
2: so you think it's going to be up for an Oscar or
0: Raspberry or whatever that's called? Is that called the Razzies.
1: Razzies?
0: Definitely will be one of the. So, that was all right. Then I, last night went to my godson's and his wife's place, and we had dinner, which is nice at their brand new apartment. I had dinner and played a game called Battle of the Sexes, which is an odd game, and I'm going like, you know, there's male card and female card, and I'm going like, do you have any rainbow cards? That's, but it was fun. We didn't really play by the rules on that game. We kind of ended up playing more like charades, but it was fun, you know. It was all right. Then we watched a movie there called Ready or Not Part. It was the second part of that series, and that was really good. I saw the first one. It's horror. Whenever I'm a godson, this is going to be a horror movie, which are not my favorite genre. But I remember seeing the first one, and I really liked it, and I liked this one too. So that was fun. So that's a little bit of me getting out. Seems like there was something else I was going to tell you about, but now I can't think of what it is.
2: So must have been important.
0: It must have been important. Yeah. My memory is just shot. I don't know what's going on, but I just can't remember things anymore. But don't write it down. It's gone. But that's me.
2: Kat, how have you been?
1: I'm okay, other than, it's May, so my allergies are in high gear, so I've had headaches almost every day. But I've also done this last week was International Coaching Week, and so I spent a good chunk of time attending classes and networking with other coaches. It was all virtual, but there's a lot of cool stuff. I also got to present. I became an international presenter Thursday and presented a class for people to get their CCE credits. And the class was on masking, code switching, and authenticity. And it went really well, so I was really happy with that. I got out into the garage today, which I just made into my new art area and did a little bit of art, nothing major, just christened the studio. So that was a lot of fun. I don't remember what else. There's other stuff, but I don't know. Oh, we have a new cat that's been hanging out in our garage. He's not our cat. He's a neighborhood cat, but he or she or they are very, very friendly and jump into my lap while I'm out there trying to paint. And purr, purr, purr, purr. So they look very well taken care of, though. They have a flea collar, no collar with a name, but a flea collar. They look fed, so I'm hoping they're just a neighborhood cat that's very friendly and not lost. So we'll see. But she's great. She or he is very, very black cat, very friendly. Yeah.
2: So that's yeah. I had a busy week last week. I went to a conference in New York. It's called NYSAFA, so it's about affordable housing. So there's people from the whole East Coast that come down. There's the Marriott Marquis, which is right in Times Square. Beautiful hotel. There's probably 5,000 people there, and it's 2 day different seminars and conferences. The governor actually spoke on the second day of the luncheon. I've met a ton of people, and then on my free time, I was able to go to the Stranger Things First Shadow, which is the play that's a prequel to the show, and it actually explains a bunch that's in the last season. It clarifies it a lot, but the technicality on the show was amazing. The acting was, it was like part projection. They had giant just props and like the backgrounds. They must have had like three different backgrounds at the drop down. The stage turned, trapdoors everywhere. I was blown away by it. Just even in the intermission, everybody was clapping. And what was also cool about it is, you know, it's set in like the 50s, 60s. So it's got that kind of motif. And there were people dressed up like the characters. So it felt kind of like you were seeing it.
0: Wow, that's
2: At like a
0: cool.
2: Star Wars thing or Star Trek, you know, when people get it. And everybody, it was 2 hours, 45 minutes with a 15-minute intermission. And it was so spectacular. If you're down in New York, I don't think this is going to travel. Go see it. It's also playing in London, but I don't know how many of us are going across the pond, as they say. And then the second day, I met Christopher's sister, Jennifer, and we went to a place called Sardi's. And Sardi's is an old restaurant that's been around for 100 years. It's where people would go before a show or after. It's right on the Broadway district. And their big claim to fame was they would do characters. Like they'd have this guy that did like big heads on all these different artists and politicos that would come in, and then everybody would sign it and they hang it all over the wall. It was really good. We were there for about 2.5 hours. We had a lot of fun, but I got in Wednesday morning and then we left Friday morning. So I packed it all in. I'm from 7 in the morning till 9 at night. and then we got to check in early, which was nice because usually in a hotel you can't check in until 2 o'clock, 3 o'clock. But they were like, oh, well, we can get you two double beds, or we just don't have one with like a full or queen. And it was like, oh, that's fine. So I have a California king, and so I move around. And the one night about 2 o'clock in the morning, I was on the floor because I slipped out of a bed. I hit my cheek, and then I'm going into the bathroom because I don't have my glasses on. My contacts are out, obviously, but I'm looking because it hurt. I was afraid I had like a black eye. I'm like, how am I going to explain to the second day of the conference that I got a black eye? I'm just, you know. Yeah, so all in all, it was amazing. I didn't get a black eye, knock on wood, so that was good. You know, it was fun. So, and then this weekend, just kind of hung around and did some stuff at home. Yesterday on Saturday, we record this on Sunday. It was supposed to be sunny all day, and then in the afternoon, we got torrential rain. So that kind of, I think it's rained every Saturday this year. I'm pretty sure. I'm pretty sure it's like right on schedule. So we're coming up to Memorial Day. I'm sure it'll do it there. Christopher, what have you been up to?
3: Well, let's see. The funniest thing is watching the two dogs, Juno and Ziggy, that when Michael wasn't home, is that they would literally, like clockwork, walk over at 5:30 to the side door, sitting there waiting for Michael to come through the door. And it was very sweet. And even at night, normally they sleep in Mike's room, Juno goes first. She hangs out for, and then Ziggy comes up like a, you know, an alley cat, 3 o'clock in the morning. And they're like, well, where is he? And then they kind of whined, and then I was like, oh my God, this is so sweet. But and then they were very happy when Michael came home, and they did not leave his side, literally did not leave his side. So I worked on some house projects, like reinstalling the dryer duct that goes to the outside, and found out that the dogs had taken it apart. So all that dust had been going through our furnace and house. I mowed the lawn today. And it was so nice outside today. It was just so nice to feel warm again. Because normally I wear a sweatshirt or whatever, and a hat. And even I wear a hat now to bed. That's how chilly I get at night. But it was just so nice out. And, you know, but so it went well. And ready for this week to begin. And obviously our national insanity is still going on. But we'll talk about that later. And what else you got? I heard the HRC dinner went well last night. Human Rights Campaign Fund dinner.
2: Oh, the place that comes into Rochester takes all the money out of it.
3: Yeah, takes all the cash and leaves.
2: Okay, cool.
3: But apparently people were happy to do that this year, I guess.
2: No, I get it. Everybody is.
1: Some people are always happy to do that.
2: Yeah.
1: Like, you know, my lawnmower broke.
2: Ooh.
1: The city's going to come yell at us pretty soon if we don't finish.
0: Got to go get a couple of goats.
2: Oh, there you go.
1: I would love some goats. Little baby goats. I don't think you're allowed to have goats in the city, though.
2: I don't know. I don't know what the permits are on there. Did you hear about Long Beach? So their pride has gotten all messed up. Long Beach Pride Festival collapses hours before opening. California officials canceled one of America's largest pride festivals just before opening, triggering a bitter public feud over safety, politics, and the future of Pride itself. One of California's largest and most storied Pride celebrations unraveled in a spectacular public fashion this past weekend after the city of Long Beach, California, abruptly canceled the Long Beach Pride Festival just hours before it was set to begin, igniting a bitter and public feud between the city officials and LGBTQ+ organizers over safety, politics, and the future of Pride. The collapse of the festival in one of the country's most LGBTQ+ friendly cities stunned community members across Southern California and quickly escalated beyond a logistics dispute in a fight over who gets to define and steward queer civic life at a moment when LGBTQ+ communities nationwide already feel politically cornered. Long Beach officials announced Friday evening that the 3-day festival would not be permitted to process because the organizers allegedly failed to provide the critical safety operational documents required for approval. The decision came less than an hour before teen pride festivals were scheduled to begin. The city-backed pride parade, however, will continue Sunday as planned. For decades, the Long Beach Pride has stood as one of the crown jewels of the nation's Pride calendar, drawing hundreds of thousands of attendees annual and serving as both a political gathering space and an economic engine for queer businesses, artists, and non-for-profits. Then came public blaming campaign. In a statement posted late Friday, Long Beach Pride president Tanya Martin, who goes by the name Les Prez, accused the city leaders of abandoning LGBTQ+ rights during a dangerous political moment for queer Americans. Long Beach Pride is deeply disappointed by the city's decision to cancel the Long Beach Pride Festival, a long-standing community institution built by volunteers, sustained by love, and rooted in the belief that every person deserves to live openly, safely, and with dignity, Martin wrote on Instagram. This decision comes at a moment when LGBTQ people are facing escalating attacks from the current federal administration and from political forces across the country, Martin wrote. At a time when our community is being targeted, made vulnerable, Long Beach should be doing more to protect and uplift us. Martin also challenged Long Beach's progressive self-image. Inclusion is not proven when it's easy. It is proven when leaders choose to stand with the vulnerable communities when they need their support most. But by Saturday evening, the city had mounted an aggressive rebuttal. In a public statement, officials laid out in a detailed account of what they described as repeated failures by organization to provide required permitting materials. The city said completed application for festivals of that size are due 65 days in advance, and the staff had continued working with organizers in the hours leading up to the scheduled start of the event to salvage the weekend. According to city organizers, still had not submitted approved structural plans for the stages, trusses, approval for the electric plan, detailed security plans, or sufficient detailed site plans that identify critical infrastructure locations. The city also discovered that officials had attempted to rescue portions of the festival by offering alternative venues, including the Long Beach Terrace Theater and Bixby Park. Under those proposals, alcohol sales and fenced festivals would not have been permitted because of the compromised timeline, but city officials said the events could have still gone forward. Mayor Rex Richardson even offered to privately raise up $50,000 to support replacement program, according to the city. Long Beach Pride declined the options, the city said. While the Long Beach Pride historically operated both Pride and Festival, the city repeatedly emphasized that it now directly funds and manages the parade after stepping in several years ago when the organizers could no longer support that option. What was originally intended as a one-time commitment to support the organization, as it recognized, it has now continued for a third consecutive year, the city said. Later, the city announced a replacement Pride event at Bixby Park with the name Canceled Never Heard of Her. The free event will feature DJs, drag performances, live music, and appearance from local performers. Long Beach Pride weekend goes on. The spirit goes on, Richardson said in an announcement. The city's Saturday evening statement notably contained no mention of reconciliation efforts with Long Beach Pride. Instead, officials highlighted replacement programs, additional transit service, public restroom installation, and city support for bars and restaurants handling the increased crowds. Across the United States, Pride organizations are confronting rising security costs, political backlash, anti-LGBT plus legislation, shrinking sponsorship, and increasing operational burdens. Gay U.S. Representative Robert Garcia, Democrat and former Long Beach mayor who now represents the area in Congress, attempted to strike a more reflective tone. In a public statement, Garcia called the cancellation gut-wrenching and praised the festival founders, volunteers for creating a movement that saved lives, launched political movements, and created space for millions to enjoy diversity and strength of the Long Beach LGBTQ community. There are many outstanding questions about the festival that need to be answered, but he also urged residents not to let the festival's collapse eclipse the broader

0: do have to go through for public safety. That it is, you know, we, Christopher, Greg, Kat, we all went through this getting all these permits. I was down at City Hall all the time. We had to do a lot of mother may I's, and not all the stuff that we wanted to get was able to go. But you do have to follow that, especially when you have large groups of people gathering in a certain spot. And, you know, being able to celebrate together, you want it to be as safe as possible. So, you know, I can understand the city side. Now, whether there was an issue with the Pride people, but it was kind of horrible to cancel it at the last minute like that. They should have given them, or the Pride committee should have been more on top of it and found out, you know, this X, Y, and Z were not submitted. It, unfortunately, I'm going to side with the city government from what I can see. If that was the issue, then the public safety is paramount on large gatherings. You don't want something to go wrong. Say you had risers with people watching a parade and they weren't anchored correctly, or they didn't have the correct supports, and that collapsed. And then you have this huge, huge event that just cascaded.
1: We'd be the first people to complain if people weren't keeping us safe, right? So if something did go wrong, we'd be critical of that. So, you know, I don't know, but my mom messaged me to ask if I was going to our Pride parade. And I said, no, I'll be at the picnic, but not the parade, because for the same reason, I don't feel safe, that, you know, the way it's set up. So
2: yeah, correct. We went the one time and then we just didn't feel safe. We haven't gone back either, you know, itself.
1: Yeah, I filled out the forms and said, like, I don't think this is a good idea, but for me, it's
3: nobody listened to us.
1: Oh, I know.
3: And I love it. And so the thing is, many times government has been used and still is being used, as we see right now out of Washington, to hurt organizations. But we also can also blame ourselves when there might be issues of incompetence, because we all know that's happened.
0: Yeah, and I think that looks more like this. It doesn't look like the local government is going to chastise when they even mentioned that they were willing to work with them in the best way that they could. They offered them alternative solutions, might, you know, take it down a little bit, but at least they had some ability to do that. This is a very liberal area. It's not like they're trying to say, you know, like Tennessee, where you can't have drag queens out in public. So, you know, we know that sometimes people get believe that they know everything and they know best, especially when running these type of organizations. And they think that their way is the only way. And if they don't follow correct procedure that every other festival has to do in any municipality, there are rules. If you don't follow the rules, you don't have your festival.
1: Exactly. And it sounds like that local, they were willing, like they didn't cancel it a month ago, even though it was technically stuff was due, 60 days before the thing. So like they 65. Clearly were trying.
0: Yeah.
1: They were clearly trying to work with them. So,
0: so
1: it does sound more like their fault than the government's fault this time.
2: I agree with all that. That, you know, it's their fault. They, you know, safety is number one, and you know, you don't have the right paperwork in, or it hasn't been approved, or whatever. You know, it's got to be canceled. I feel bad that it was like an hour before it was supposed to start, and they probably had all these things all set up and stuff and ready to go, and you know, but you know,
0: somebody knew somewhere that not everything was in, and somebody didn't tell somebody, so there was a lack of communication. And this sounds like this could have very easily be an incident in Rochester. I could see something like this happen anywhere, you know. It's just
1: many places that I run by volunteers.
0: It's tough when you've got all these different people doing different parts and somebody just doesn't deliver what they're supposed to, but never says anything. It just causes huge incidents to happen, unfortunately. And silently, Greg just joined us. Hello, Gregory.
4: Hey. So I'm coming in without knowing what you're talking about.
0: Oh, the Long Beach Pride got canceled.
4: Okay. Hmm. Yeah. I doubt

0: Doubt that was from Long Beach. I doubt that was political shenanigans towards LGBTQ people. But these governments don't usually make things easy for people to go through the paperwork, but you do have to go through the paperwork if you're going to have a successful event, or they will close you down.
1: Correct. Why don't we go back into some music? Brian, what do you got for us?
2: I love this next song. It's Conan Gray. I'm so pleased with his career that he has going on. He's getting really popular, and I love this song. It's a beautiful song. It's Conan Gray, and it's called Door on the Rainbow Rock Show.

0: That was Aman Deshi in a song called Drive. Before that, Scott Bradley's Postmodern Jukebox with Thank You for the Music. And Conan Gray, big song, I think, for him. I first heard this song and I said, that's a hit. And the song is called Door. Right here in the Rainbow Rock Show. We do have a little bit of sad news, actually. We lost Jason Collins this month. Jason Collins, if you don't know, he was the NBA's first openly gay player who went on to become a pioneer for inclusion and an ambassador for the league. He died after an 8-month battle with an aggressive form of brain cancer, his family announced on Tuesday last week. Collins spent 13 years as a player in the league for 6 different franchises. He revealed in 2013 that he was gay, an announcement that came toward the end of his playing career. Collins had been diagnosed with stage 4 glioblastoma, which has an extremely low survival rate. He was only 47 years old. Quote, Jason changed lives in unexpected ways and was an inspiration to all who knew him and to those who admired him from afar, Collins' family said in a statement released to the NBA. We are grateful for the outpouring of love and prayers over the past 8 months and for the exceptional medical care Jason received from his doctors and nurses. Our family will miss him dearly. Just last week, Collins received the inaugural Bill Walton Global Champion Award at the Green Sports Alliance Summit. He was too ill to attend, and his twin brother, former NBA player Jaron Collins, accepted for him. I told my brother this before I came here. He's the bravest, strongest man I've ever known, Jaron Collins said while accepting the award. Jason Collins, he averaged 3.6 points and 3.7 rebounds in his career. He helped the New Jersey Nets reach 2 NBA finals, and in his best season, averaged 6.4 points and 6.1 rebounds for them in 2024 and 2025.
1: So, oh, that's too bad. They say one of the leading causes of death now is pancreatic, colon, and stuff like that. And people are around my age that are between 40 and 50. So it's on the rise with the millennial group. So
0: sure is.
1: Do you feel that you have any issues? You should go get that checked out. But it is the second half hour, so it's time for Kat's Herstory. Kat, who do you have for us today?
2: Today, I am doing Richard Hunt, formerly of the Muppets. Richard Hunt was a prominent Muppet performer at the Jim Henson Company, working there from 1969 until shortly before his death due to AIDS-related complications in 1992. His first big project was puppeteering several characters, including Forgetful Jones, Gladys the Cow, and the Two-Headed Monster. On Sesame Street, which was originally filmed at Reeves Teletape Studios on Manhattan's West Side. Born in the Bronx and raised in Closter, New Jersey, Richard Hunt was one of the core Muppet performers at the Jim Henson Company, beginning his career there shortly after graduating from high school in 1969. The children's television show Sesame Street, featuring Henson's puppets, had debuted that year and inspired Hunt to contact the company for job opportunities. Hired as a background puppeteer for the first few seasons, he began working full-time in Sesame Street in June 1972. Hunt eventually took on puppeteering and directorial roles for other Henson projects, such as performing Scooter, Beaker, Janice, Statler with Jim Henson as Waldorf, and Sweetums on The Muppet Show, and several movies and Junior Gorge facial expressions and voice, and Gunge on Fraggle Rock. Sesame Street, unlike the majority of those productions, was and still is filmed in New York City. Its first filming location was at Reeves Teletape Studios at 2248 Broadway on Manhattan's Upper West Side. Built as a vaudeville theater and completed in 1916, the building became a CBS studio in 1954 before Reeves Teletape acquired it in 1969. The space was home to Sesame Street until 1982. On the show, Hunt performed Forgetful Jones, the Two-Headed Monster with puppeteer Jerry Nelson, Don Music, Gladys the Cow, and other characters. Jessica Mack Stein, a biographer, said in 2018, Hunt was invaluable to the Muppets' phenomenal success, both as a brilliant performer and the company's gregarious social ambassador, mentoring legions and leaving a lasting legacy. Hunt, who was openly gay, was known for his warm and energetic personality, often joking around with people between filming. Following the onset of the AIDS crisis in the early 80s, Hunt lost many friends, including his partner Nelson Bird in 1985, an artist who he lived with in the Greenwich Village and later on the Upper West Side, and called the most important person in my life. Despite these losses and being diagnosed with HIV AIDS in the late 80s, Hunt was described by his friend photographer Jesper Haynes as, quote, so positive and so life-affirming in the middle of all this death all around. In January 1992, Hunt died at age 40 of AIDS-related complications at the Cabrini Medical Center. Jessica Mack Stein, his biographer, recalled, people asked me if he was out at the Muppets, if they were okay with him being gay. And I just say, fellow puppeteer Frank Oz was at his bedside when he was dying, and if that doesn't tell you that they were okay with it, nothing will. Hunt's memorial service was held at the Cathedral Church of St. John the Divine in Manhattan, where he served as master of ceremonies for Jim Henson's service a year and a half earlier. Several panels of the NAMES Project AIDS Memorial Quilt, including one by his friends at the Muppet Workshop, have been created in his memory.
1: Yeah, he was a really cool guy. There's a great documentary. It's about an hour long. It's on YouTube. There's this one guy that does all the history of like queer cinema, and he really goes into him. I will find it and I will put it up in the group and on the actual site. He was an amazing person. He was one of the original backbones of the Muppets with Jim Henson and Frank Oz. And he was always joking around, and he was kind of like the light heart of, and that kept everything fun, you know, because you had to figure these people were hours like squatting down using their hands and in all sorts of ways contorted, and but it was a passion that they did and kept these characters going, and it's really cool to see that it's still going.
2: Well, I was researching in another article, it said that if Jim Henson was the mastermind of the Muppets, Richard was the backbone. That's what
1: Just a really cool character, and that group was so forward thinking, and they were all about, you know, Jim Henson, if you watch some of his really early stuff, was very surreal in some of it. They did a lot of commercials, and then they moved into Sesame Street. Some people don't know that they actually had like 3 minutes a week on the first Saturday Night Live, where they would bring the Muppets in. It might have been the first two seasons. Yeah. Eventually they grew out of that, but his big passion project was really Fraggle Rock, because it was different than Sesame Street. It was a show for kids, but slightly older, and they were still teaching lessons, and it was kind of a really cool, that one again was a surreal kind of thing. I don't know if the kids, I don't think Fraggle Rock exists anymore, but Kat, I know you probably remember it. Like Greg, you might.
2: I do.
1: We would go every Monday because my grandparents had HBO, and we'd be able to watch it there when I was a kid. So,
0: Sinners, there's there.
1: Yeah, cool. I really love the Muppets. It's just like one of the best things. It's just a wholesome, fun. You know, even when they do like one-offs and stuff like that. Greg, what'd you want to say?
3: They've revived Fraggle Rock on Apple TV. John Tartaglia is producing that and behind that. So, yeah, for those who want to live their childhood over again with new Fraggle adventures, check it out.
1: Hey, they were fun and they were wholesome. They were always had a lesson and was like, yeah. So, you know, I value that type of stuff. It's not all guts and glory and junk for kids. It's actually pretty solid stuff, and it's funny.
4: So,
2: yes.
4: Just so you know that, you know, we go from fun things to like breaking news of TSA has announced the following. You are now permitted to bring a rotisserie chicken on the airplane.
2: Were you previously not allowed to bring a rotisserie chicken
4: Apparently
2: on the airplane?
4: Apparently not. Apparently, it's okay if it's in the box that has all the liquid in it. I mean, I was just thinking the chicken. The reason why it caught me is I remember the chicken in the Muppets.
1: Oh, with Gonzo? Yes. Yeah, with Gonzo, oh, okay. Yeah. I was like, where did that link it? Yeah. Can you imagine sitting? I was just on a plane, so especially from thinking. Rochester.
3: How do you clean the tray yeah. after that?
1: But imagine sitting next to a person eating that with their fingers and.
2: Well, I have been on an airplane with people eating stuff that reeked so nasty that I would much rather they had been eating it.
4: I've seen chicken, people open tuna packets.
2: Yeah.
4: I think yeah. Michael oh, would become oh. crazy.
2: Yeah. Terrible. Yeah.
4: The chicken and the Muppets made me recall that story that I read this morning. So the important all is. Right.
2: What made that happen? Like, why did they Purdue. Have to say that?
4: Purdue. Some people have a chicken in every pot, a chicken in every plane.
2: Like, but did somebody complain about not being able to have a rotisserie chicken on the plane? Like, who said they couldn't?
4: I don't know.
2: Attendant was like, no chicken for you.
0: Did they have to buy an extra seat for the rotisserie chicken? Or?
4: Yes.
1: Does the chicken need to go in through pre-check and be scanned?
4: Pre-check and check.
2: Absolutely. But maybe a cavity check.
1: Does it have to have real ID to fly?
2: Right. Oh, my God.
0: So that had to go through customs.
4: Oh my God! We just do an entire hour, right, Michael?
1: Wow, that is just dumb. But you know what we have done?
4: Done an entire hour.
1: We have done the first hour of the show. So Brian, what are we doing now?
0: We are doing the Rainbow Rock Show on WAYOLP Rochester.

0: That was music by where'd they go? Oh, I can't remember. Oh, by Akemio, and the song was called Indigo Night. In the middle, we had Orchard Mason and a song called Throw a Brick, a pride anthem, and we started it off with Jay Oldacon and a song called Zombie. What we heard?
1: Zombie.
0: Oh, I'm enjoying the music that.
2: Good job, Mr.
0: Thank you very much, sir. Thank you very much. Got some new Lady Gaga coming up soon. So. I know. How exciting is that?
1: The new Madonna song was good.
0: Yeah, I really like it a lot. I've been playing that quite a lot during the week. And I've enjoyed that. And I'm not the biggest Madonna fan in the world, but I do like some of her.
2: You surrender your gay card, sir.
0: Oh no, I do like Madonna. I just don't.
2: I was like a prayer took me to heaven.
0: Yeah, that's a great song. That's one of the ones.
2: I was in a dance club in New York City, on the East Side, called the World. Oi, it was great.
0: Were you?
2: I went up to this very very sweet guy, black hair from Argentina, and. I just had the urge to pick somebody up and dance with them, literally. And he goes, well, and I thought you were just a bottom. You're an entertaining one.
1: Wow.
0: What a great memory. Wow.
2: When you call my name, like a little prayer, I'm down on my knees. I'm going to take you there in the midnight hour.
1: Well, speaking of...
0: It's a good thing you don't have grandkids to tell us the right
2: I think that's very funny, very sweet.
1: That's wonderful. Thank you. You know what is not so sweet? It is not so...
0: Like a virgin?
2: Yes, I was, actually.
3: I wonder about, these same-sex parents that have children, especially those, what they tell their children about. Where did daddies meet?
2: Yeah. At the lure.
1: And they make the grinder sound.
2: Oh. You've got jail. No, that was AOL. Oh.
1: Well, anyway, you know what time it is?
2: It's time for Trump Dump 2026.
1: Trump Dump. All right, you ready, sir?
2: Yes, sir.
1: Take it away.
2: Okay, code death count. Since the beginning of the United States, 1,486,573. 1% are testing positive out of those who are tested. The hantavirus is making its presence known on cruise ship and a few other small places, including Ontario, New York. That's right. Just to make you feel all real calm, the Ebola virus has also stepped in the room with a big uproar.
1: Woo! Ebola is back, baby. Yes, I want to bleed good. Through my eyes.
2: No. Okay. Big uproar with the World Health Organization. Epidemic of Ebola disease caused by Bundibagyo virus in the Democratic Republic of Congo in Uganda determined a health emergency of international concern. This is actually really insane and scary because we have left the World Health Organization. Yep. So... out of the kindness of their hearts, they're letting us know that something is bad going on. So, Bernie Sanders was out on the stump last week, and he said...
4: Oh, boy. The function of a rational healthcare system is not to provide huge profit to insurance companies. It is to guarantee the healthcare to all as a human right. We must no longer be the only major country without universal healthcare. We must... pass Medicare for all. Jeff Bezos is seeking $100 billion to put robots into factories. Millions of manufacturing jobs gone. Driverless vehicles companies are expanding rapidly. Millions of transportation jobs, truck drivers, cabs drivers, Uber drivers gone. We are not ready for what is coming. Since Trump launched the war in Iran, gas prices have jumped from $2.98 a gallon to $4.55 a gallon. Working families can't afford it. We need to invest in the American people, not spend billions of dollars on an unconstitutional war. The war must end now.
2: Well, the president president of the United States released his counterterrorism project that once again puts transgender persons in harm's way. I share this to inform people of the insanity of this administration and its war. But Trump said...
5: Oh, I said so many things. So many pretty things. In addition to the cartels and Islamic terrorist groups, our nation seeks deactivity will also provide rapid identification and neutralization of violent secular political groups whose ideology is anti-American, radically pro-transgender, and anarchist. We will use all the tools constitutionally available to us to map them at home, identify their membership, and map their ties to international organizations like Antifa, and use law enforcement tools to clip them operational. For Iran, the clock is ticking, and they better get moving fast, or there won't be anything left. Time is of the essence, President Donald J. Trump.
2: So I just want to make sure I make sure the airwaves know I am radically pro-transgender and I'm proud of it. So where are we going with that, Mr. President? And you're going to rapid identification and neutralization of us? I think not. And it's just completely, completely unhinged. And I want to remind people, as Trump and his crime family and all those that are associated with his crime family tried to take apart the rights of LGBTQ families and community, it is because they think we're the easiest ones to pick off. And they're wrong. We will fight back using the Constitution and the law. I believe in nonviolent ways of bringing an end to this crisis. So it is my hope and it is my firm prayer and my resolve that we keep speaking out and we talk about what's going on. Because they just had Franklin Graham down in Washington, D.C., talking about how transgenderism has ruined this country and this is why God hates us. Who the hell are these people? And may they go back to whatever hell that they were living in before they decided to come and sully the rest of the universe with their presence. That is the Trump dump 2026.
5: You didn't bring up China.
2: Oh, yeah. He went to China and he said that China told him what a great job he's doing and give him a cookie. And what was really bizarre is seeing all of the cabinet, many of the cabinet members, all lined up in China shaking hands with Xi, the supposed worst enemy of the United States. Remember during COVID, how he said he blamed China for COVID, how he's blamed China that he had to have all these tariffs. Then now when they said, okay, well, we're not going to buy any more of your soybean. So guess what? Your farmers are toast. And that's what's happened. Our farmers, when we go shopping, we can see that these tariffs have had an insane effect upon the pocketbooks of the average American. And this and the war in Iran is a war that he's started. And now also apparently this week, he's going to be indicting the president of Cuba, Castro. And it's like, and but I go back to what must our transgender brothers and sisters be thinking when they hear this, when they read this, because that's what social media is using. That's what we're seeing. This is happening in the school districts and in the Board of Election, Board of Education in Spencerport and various other parts of Rochester and outside of the city of Rochester. People are being tormented and using this as they're using Trump's words to harm our people and our community.
0: Yep. Well, it's hard. It's rough. The trans community is just getting slammed and bombarded and it's getting worse and it's just horrible.
2: And we can't run away from this. We can't just pretend it's not happening. It's happening.
0: Right. I know and that they're planning No, I know here in Rochester they're playing a trans festival, the first ever trans pride festival, and which I think is really cool, and I think is really important to do. It's also a bit scary as well with the climate, that the way things are today. So, you know, I don't know. We'll see how that goes. They're looking for people to help with that. I think they're doing that a little bit late. Because it's going to be in, I think, September, I think. If I remember correctly.
2: But remember, it is the rest of the community's obligation to step forward to protect those in harm's way.
0: Right.
2: So exactly. It's up to us. And there's things that people can do their part in a way that they can do it for them. I get it that not everybody can go to a protest. Not everybody feels comfortable donating. Not everybody. There's so many different things. But there are... there are ways to help facilitate people and to be of assistance. And I think finding those opportunities and identifying them for people will be very helpful. I know that Ride for Pride has come back, and there are folks in the nonprofit that are going to be the beneficiaries of this, that, you know, we wholeheartedly support. We'll get into more into that. Maybe we can have Jeannie Gainsburg on from that, because that does support the efforts. But we have Wave Women of New York. We have next generation transgender men group in Rochester. You know, there's a lot of bad things that are happening, but there's also a lot of good people that are standing up, and people like We Exist Coalition with Shauna O'Toole. We'll have her on again. She's been texting me back and forth, and she says, It's frightening to have a specific target on your back that the president has painted, and people feel justified in taking action and harming people and using social media as a tool to do it.
6: Right. You'll be surprised and proud of this. Wisconsin students walk out after a song cut from a concert over Marsha P. Johnson dedication. The school board, hold on 1 second. Sorry, I jumped. The story originally appeared in Them, and it was updated in May 13th. Students in Watertown, Wisconsin staged a walkout on Wednesday after school board voted to remove a piece of music dedicated to beloved transgender organizer Marsha P. Johnson from the school's upcoming spring concert. Local ABC affiliate WISN reported that hundreds of students left class and staged a protest out of Watertown High School on Wednesday with signs like "It's just music, let them play, and we stand with the band." The students rallied against the decision by the school board made Tuesday night, which some said was indoctrination. "The school board hasn't listened to what we are saying," Alexis Fisher, a student the high school told the TV station. "We stand for this piece. It's not just a piece. It's a music with no lyrics. It's not like the past of a piece should be affecting us learning. They're taking away our learning." A school board in Watertown, Wisconsin voted 7-1 to remove A Mother of Revolution, an instrumental piece dedicated to Marsha P. Washington, from the school's spring concert, according to the local NBC affiliate. The decision led for protests from students, family, and community members. Following the Tuesday vote, the Watertown Wind Symphony will not be allowed to perform the song, which has no lyrics, despite having spent months preparing for it in the upcoming show. The school board members said the composition flouted the district's controversial issues policy. However, as previously reported by Wisconsin Public Radio, band director Reed Ledoux followed the policy and gave parents advance notice about the piece in October. In a note sent home with students, Ledoux wrote, "The purpose behind studying A Mother of a Revolution is not to provoke controversy, but to deepen students' understanding of how music reflects the diversity of experience in humanity." Parents were given the option to withdraw their students from performing the song. Several members of the board celebrated the 7-1 decision, reminding those protesting that this was exactly what kind of platform they ran on. Them previously reported on the right-wing infiltration of many school boards throughout the United States. This is a perfect example of why everyone here ran out, and that's Ending Indoctrination and Radical Curriculum Board Vice President Sam O'Neill told WTMJ. Another board member, Christina DeGrave, said political violence should not be celebrated through music or song. Board clerk Tammy Furiner criticized Ledoux for the selection. I do think everyone should be appalled, but it should be at your music teacher, she said. Students in the class told the station that they had never actually received a lesson on Marsha P. Johnson or LGBTQ plus history as part of the class and were interested in simply performing the piece. Public comment the May 12th meeting was extended to multiple times to accommodate those who spoke in favor of keeping the peace through their pleas did not change the board's intent to silence the music. Music should not be censored because people don't like what one person has to say. If you don't like it, then don't listen to it. Core student Leah Turner said to the station. One student, Sophia Anderson, added the Wind Symphony worked so hard in months for prepping. A Mother of Revolution is a 2019 piece by an out gay composer, Omar Thomas, written in celebration of the bravery of trans women. There is no demographic more deserving and frankly long overdue for highlighted heroism and bravery. Thomas writes of Johnson in his introduction to the piece. The disco vibe in the latter half of the piece is meant to honor club culture, a sacred space held amongst LGBTQ plus persons in which to love, live, mourn, heal, strategize, connect, disconnect, and dance in defiance of those outside forces who would seek to do LGBTQ plus persons harm simply for daring to exist and take up space.
0: Good for them.
3: Do you think the board member who doesn't think that political violence should be celebrated has a copy of the Jan 6 Star Spangled Banner?
6: Oh.
3: Just a thought.
6: Wow. It's ridiculous. I mean, these kids work their butts off. They, you know, if you didn't want to do it, you didn't have to. And there's no words to the song. I mean, it'd be like, we want to ban one of
7: Tchaikovsky because he was gay.
6: Sure. Or
3: Politics are local. All politics are local, and we need to concentrate. We need to focus on the local politics and the local school board races, as well as the national races and the state races, because this is where these people slip in and can do a lot of damage locally.
2: Yeah, it's happening right now, in just with regards to race in Penfield. The head of the board stepped down because they were targeting her using racist tropes to go after her and her family. And you know, you're going to drive public servants in, unless you support your public servants who actually are doing good work. Guess what? There's nobody to help protect them if we don't protect them. If we don't speak up, if we don't use our mouths, if we don't use our gifts, whatever which way we're called to do it, because it's frightening. And the time is now.
6: Brian, did you want to talk about that guy from Webster?
0: Oh, I can't remember what his name is all of a sudden, but...
2: Kevin is his first name.
0: Yeah, he's running for... he kind of caught me off guard. Running for... town commissioner or something like
6: town
0: that.
6: Town supervisor, I believe.
0: Yeah, town supervisor.
6: Town board member, something like that.
0: Yeah. There's, I saw a lot of comments. A lot of people were saying, no. You know, he's looking for signatures, and he's been pretty much known as racist and against LGBTQ community, and, you know, is... been known as a crazy person. So I just thought that was kind of interesting to see that. But I do have some other things I want to talk about while we're here. One thing that really is scaring me, and I don't really understand all of it, is what the Supreme Court did in hitting the voter rights thing, and now this redistricting. Not saying that right, but that's going on. That you know, the Republicans are doing it, and the Democrats want to do it, and they did it in California. But what is that all about? How does that I mean, it's going to really hurt the elections, I think. And I think it might be a way for them to say, well, we're not going to have elections because we're
2: So,
0: trying to do all this redistricting. I can't
2: Brian?
0: say that word.
2: Okay,
0: Yep.
2: so the Voting Rights Act that was passed during the civil rights movement in the United States in the 60s had what they called preclearance, that certain states had specific preponderance of evidence of deliberately and willfully targeting African American and Latino voters and not
0: Right.
2: letting them register to vote and disenfranchising them from the ability to vote. And the Supreme Court over the past several decades has been weakening those laws. Now they said in this rule, they said you have to have specific evidence that that person was targeted before you can say it's a civil rights violation. You cannot make assumptions that the whole group as a whole were done. And because now that their argument is we now have equality and everything is good, and we know it's a lie. Okay. And so what they did, literally, there's an election in Louisiana that was stopped. People had, or 45,000 people had already voted in Louisiana.

0: the minority. And so what's happened now is you have states that have run it forward, like Florida. They got 5 extra seats. When Virginia tried to do just the opposite way, the Supreme Court held up the right of the state Supreme Court to say, yeah, it's not good when Democrats do it. So it's completely politicized court opinion, and it is radically going to affect our election if we have one.
1: So in Louisiana, New Orleans and Baton Rouge, I believe, are two predominantly African-American cities. Mm-hmm. I know New Orleans is. And what they're talking about is either removing the district that was put together to be majority African-American for Baton Rouge and keeping New Orleans, or maybe keeping Baton Rouge and then dividing New Orleans all up so that the people in the city of New Orleans, the largest city in the state, would not have a single representative. They'll be represented by a number of other districts so that they can carve out and get more Republican districts. And again, like Chris said, people had already voted and the governor canceled the election without any legislation behind it or anything, so that he can redraw new maps and have another election.
0: And where this comes in, and
2: this is only for the primaries. So this is allowing the Republicans to possibly pick up seats they haven't picked up. It could be different because the election has not. They have the potential to gain. So if more people in those districts that are the opposing parties come out, they could possibly still nullify it.
1: And some of these maps, they've taken districts that were like plus 20 Republican and have whittled them down to do this gerrymander. They've whittled them down to like plus 5, plus 8. So it's not guaranteed, correct, that they are going to go the way the Republicans want. And in this environment where the economy is so bad and Trump's poll numbers are sliding so poorly, it's possible this could backfire on them.
0: And here's where this actually really comes in the presidential election. So if the election for president, now supposedly Trump, obviously constitutionally Trump cannot run again. Okay. So, but that doesn't mean he won't try. And it doesn't mean that J.D. Vance, but if there's a doubt about who is going to win, don't forget the final result. If it ends up going into the House of Representatives, and it's by the number of the representatives that you have in that state that make that decision. So if you have, 7 Republicans and 5 Democrats, well, even if the rest of your legislator, your governor, rest of that are Democrat, the Republican in a vote about the office of the president, when there's a vacancy, that will go to the Republicans and therefore Republican candidate for the president.
3: Sounds like cheating to me.
0: But it is a problem. Democrats have also had their bad hand at doing stuff like this, but usually never with a race-based intention specifically, although we do have roaches as well.
2: Yeah. Good, clean fun. Why don't we go back into some music? What do you got?
3: We have brand new music from Lady Gaga. This is off the Devil Wears Prada 2 soundtrack. It's called Shape of a Woman on the Rainbow Rock Show.

0: I was not on. Let's try that again. Whenever you're ready. Oh, I was waiting for 3, 2, 1. Sorry. Now I'm ready. Steven Chan, I can't talk. Steve, well, okay, yeah, do 3, 2, 1. Oh my God. What's going on with my brain? Hold on. Well, I have a panic attack.
1: All right, you ready?
0: Yeah, I am now. Okay.
1: Right, 3, 2, 1.
0: That was brand new music from Steven Sanchez. Got a brand new album coming out here soon. That song was called Chuck the Money. Before that, brand new from Niall Horan and a song called A Little More Time, which I could probably use. And before that, brand new from Lady Gaga, Shape of a Woman. Some great brand new stuff there coming out. So that's very cool. I wanted to quickly mention I have a movie recommendation before we get into more new stuff. I saw a movie on Netflix called Remarkably Bright Creatures. And I don't know if you guys have seen that movie yet, but it's got Sally Field in it and also Bill Pullman's son, whose name I can't think of right now. But it's also has an octopus as well. And I think it's a great, great movie. I highly recommend it. It's got loss and grief, but also joy and happiness and
1: Calamari.
0: family and stuff. What? Yeah, oh my God. Oh, no. Stop. No. I think the octopus should win an Oscar, however, but it's called Remarkably Bright Creatures, and I really like the movie, and I highly recommend it. Also, this is the last week for the Stephen Colbert show. I believe Thursday is the last one, and it's sad, and I'm going to really miss him.
1: Did you see
0: But
1: the clip with David Letterman coming back and them throwing stuff off the?
0: yes, I did. That was great. That brought back a lot of memories, that's for sure. So,
2: I have a little piece of good news.
1: Oh,
0: What's
1: good.
0: that?
1: Take that.
2: The Memorial Art Gallery has officially announced that they will be making general museum admission free for everyone beginning in 2027.
1: That's
2: Waiving admission
1: great.
2: fees. Yeah, I'm just reading the little thing. Waiving admission fees works to make MAG's more than 5,000 years of art history more accessible to residents and visitors alike, regardless of income. The museum's Free for All Forever initiative is fueled by the more than $9 million in community support and ensures
0: What?
2: lasting access into the art. So, starting in 2027.
0: That's cool.
3: Way cool.
1: Yes. Yeah, they
2: That
1: were
2: is cool.
1: working on it for, I believe, like 2 years, and they got a lot of donors, and it finally happened. And I think that's awesome. It's a great museum.
0: Yeah.
1: They got a little bit of everything in there. It's kind of like a gem for a city our size to have something that's really cool. So, if you get a chance, go check that out. I did look up, Brian, you are correct. The Trans Pride Festival is on September 6th.
0: Okay.
1: I had more about it, but the app I was using decided to do its stupid thing where it jumps and just goes, "Wee! Can't find it anymore. You wanted to look at this? Here, look at something else. It's great. It's
3: And
1: Leaky
3: Greg was
1: Kitty Cat."
3: kind enough to post these things, but we can't get to them, so.
1: So hopefully the week, it's supposed to be in the 80s, and hopefully next weekend, Memorial Day, will be nice. We'll see how it goes. But you know what we've done?
3: What's that, Michael?
1: Come to the end of the
3: Wow, it's the end of the show. As we know it, I'll feel
2: It's the end
3: fine.
1: All right.
0: end of the road.
1: Anyway, I'm Michael Lill.
0: I'm Brian Herbert.
3: I'm Christopher Henley.
2: I'm Kat Sweeney.
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1: Play out with Camilla from Judd York. Rainbow Rock.

A man who has earned a reputation over the years, and a well-deserved reputation, as one of Scotland's most preeminent singer-songwriters. That's Dougie McLean in the song Marching Mystery. A pleasant good afternoon to you. This is Acoustic Coffee House. I'm Dave Townsend. This is WAYO-LP in Rochester, New York. 104.3 FM and WAYOFM.org if you happen to be listening to us online on a warm Monday afternoon. Only here in Western New York would you have the furnace on and then have the and then need to have the air conditioning on within the same week or the same 7-day period. But anyway, it is a warm one out there today. Coming up in the next hour, we have our usual mix of some new music and some older favorites. But coming up next, Scott Cook is a singer-songwriter who is based in Edmonton, Canada. He travels all over the world, and he's performed at a music festival all over the world. He was also a teacher before he got involved in music, a good storyteller. He has a new album coming out that's going to be coming out, I believe, in the next couple months, but he has given us a little preview of it. This is a new music from Scott Cook and a song called There Is a River.

Northern Lights or watch the midnight sun. So many places yet to see and things I haven't done.

A song that kind of has a nice nostalgic message to it. That's new music from Phil Kenalty, and his new album is called A Line in the Sand, and that was a song called Things I've Never Done. Before that, some music from Canada, some nice three-part harmonies, Jessica Pearson and the East Wind, and that's a new song from them called Beautiful Broken Life. They are a Canadian group whose music is kind of a mix of folk Americana and a little bit of Celtic music thrown in also into their music, but that's some new music from them. And we got started with some new music from Scott Cook, a new single from him. As I said, he has a new album coming out. I think it's going to be out in June, if I remember correctly. I usually write things down, but then I think I'll remember that, but then I don't. But anyway, this is Acoustic Coffee House. I'm Dave Townsend. This is WAYO-LP in Rochester, New York, 104.3 FM and WAYOFM.org if you happen to be listening to us online. Over the weekend, I was fortunate enough to see Garnet Rogers perform, and he's kind of on a farewell tour. He's, of course, he started touring with his brother, Stan, back in the mid-70s, and he's kind of doing a farewell tour over the next, I believe over the next year or so, but he was performing at some of the folk clubs and different venues that he has performed at over the years. But he's been to Rochester a few times over his career, but it was nice to see him on Saturday night. But one of the things that he was talking about before the concert during the break, he's had the opportunity to tour with Judy Collins a few times and do some concerts with her. And she is also kind of doing a farewell tour. She's been around for a very long time. At 84 years old, Garnet had commented and said that for someone who's 84 years old, she still has an unbelievable amount of energy. And I know when I saw her about 6 or 7 years ago, her voice still sounded amazingly good for sometimes as people get older, their voice doesn't always have the range that it had when they were younger, but her voice still sounded fantastic. But I don't know if any of her shows on her farewell tour are going to be close to this area, but we thought we'd play something by her today. This is a song that was actually written by Amy Spies, who was performing in the area. She performed for the Buffalo Friends of Folk on May 9th, but this is a song that she wrote. This is Judy Collins' version of Weight of the World. I still

From her album that came out in 2017 called At the End of the Day. That's music by Bette Paget, and the song that we heard from her was called Farther Than Far. Before that, we had some new music from Jack Broadbent, and he was an artist that performed here at the Rochester International Jazz Festival, I think maybe 4 or 5 years ago. I didn't see him, but he was one of those performers that everybody, several friends of mine went to see him and said that his performance was amazing. So I had to check out his music after that. But he's primarily a blues, kind of blues guitar, acoustic guitar player from the UK. He has a new album out called Orchids, and the song that we heard off of that was a song called Faith. And we got started with some music by Judy Collins, and that was from her album called Paradise and the song Weight of the World. As I said before, a song that was written by Amy Spies, who just has a tendency to write some beautiful songs, and her songs often have a really kind of nice nostalgic theme to them. I think she's one of those artists that sometimes there's always artists that are really good songwriters who always don't seem like they get the recognition that they deserve, but I think she's one of them that doesn't always get the recognition that she deserves. One thing we're going to mention, if you're looking for some live music to hear this week, coming up at Tunes by the Tracks out in Clifton Springs on Wednesday evening, May 20th, Lauren and L.J. Barringer will be there. Lauren has been around for quite a while, is from the Syracuse area, an amazing fingerstyle guitar player, kind of follows in the tradition of people like Chet Atkins, people like that. His son has been performing with him recently. The two of them often perform together. Their music is kind of a mix of country, pop, jazz. They do some original songs, folk, but a really nice acoustic guitar player. But they will both be performing at Tunes by the Tracks, which happens at the Clifton Springs Public Library on 4 Railroad Avenue in Clifton Springs, and that happens on a Wednesday at 7 p.m. They don't have a website, but you can go to the Tunes by the Tracks Facebook page to get more information on that. Coming up next, some more new music. The son of Richard and Linda Thompson has a new album out. This is new music from Teddy Thompson.

That is new music from Neil Eckstein and a song that he co-wrote with Dan Navarro. His new album is called Build Our Dreams, and the song that we heard was called Always Been Older Than Me. Before that, Abigail LaPelle is a singer-songwriter from Toronto. She's kind of one of those young indie folk type performers, but she has a new album out called Shadow Child, and the song that we heard was the title track from that album. And we got started with some new music by Teddy Thompson and the song called So This Is Heartache. Oops, that's not working. Okay, let's see, what was I going to do? Oh, yes, coming up next... I pushed a button and nothing happened. Coming up next. Oops, that's not going to work. Okay. Anyway, coming up next, we have some music by Iris DeMent.

Okay, we pushed the wrong button again. We're going to fix this. You were thinking to yourself, we just heard that song a couple minutes ago. So we're going to try this again. This is music by Bill Kirchen.

Digging in the pantry, there was nothing there. I never been so hungry, but the covers were bare. My baby said, tonight's gonna be slim pickings. I said, are you talking about love or are you talking about chicken?

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I said, "Gal, this sure is greasy, but it's mighty finger-licking." 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Now,

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0: The music of Bill Kirchen, who always has a wonderful way of making his songs humorous and fun. That's from an album called The Proper Years and the song called Talkin' Bout Chicken.
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0: And it is just about time for me to head on out of here. Caleb is coming up next with Random Rotations, and for the next hour, he always has an interesting mix of music. I found out this morning that this is kind of a sad anniversary date here in Rochester, New York. It was on this date in 2019 that Joe Dady passed away. And Joe and his brother John were kind of fixtures in the local music scene here for years. John still performs and still works with a lot of other musicians. Joe passed away on this date in 2019. Joe was just one of those loved members of the folk community, not just the folk community, the Irish music community here in Rochester and the music in general. It was hard when you think of some of the more prominent local Rochester musicians over the years. The Dady brothers would always be at the top of people's lists. But it was on this date that Joe passed away. We're going to leave you today with some music by, they also worked with a lot of other local folk artists, and we're going to leave you with some music by one of the artists that they contributed to the album, and this is some music by Peg Dolan. We will see you again next week.

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and you're listening to WAYO LP Rochester. This is Random Rotations. We just started out with the band that was the, the first band was Holderlin with Where and Weir. Then it was Tomorrow's Gift with this was a good title, Tanakelnog or whatever they're saying. And then what we just heard was the band Abstract Truth doing Two. So we've got a bunch more good stuff coming up for you next. Just keep tuned here on WAYO LP Rochester.

And this is Random Rotations on WAYO LP Rochester. We just heard that was the Long Island band The Mystic Tide doing Mystery Ship. And then before that, we heard Yellow Autumn doing My Child. And then that longer thing was Sand and Wind by Joel Van Dugenbroek from his Meditations Volume 1 album. And yeah, we're going to keep it going here. We got another long form thing coming up. And then we'll probably finish out with a nice little some songs towards the end here. So yeah, keep it tuned here on WAYO LP Rochester.

And this is WAYO LP Rochester. This has been Random Rotations for the week. As promised, that longer thing was, which was Flute and Voice doing Imaginations of Light, was followed by a great version of Sugar Mountain by Fifth Flight. And then we heard Instant Orange doing their, it's basically their Wreck of the Edmund Fitzgerald, their long nautical narrative, The Plight of the Mary Celeste. And we're going to finish with just this wintry, nice thing. This is Munson and Cooley doing the doing In Debt. Yeah, anyway, yeah, this has been the show for the week. Thanks so much for listening, and we'll see you next week.

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0: Good evening and welcome to All Singing Must Now Be Howling. You are listening to WAYOLP Rochester. My name is Tessa and I am joined in the studio by my best friend, Joelle Vitale. Joelle is a Rochester native but is currently living in Bushwick. Wait, are you? Or do you live in Bed-Stuy?
1: I'm in Bushwick.
0: Okay. We met almost 8 years ago when we both attended the State University of New York at New Paltz, which I'm currently repping, even though I know you guys can't see. And we were randomly placed together as roommates during freshman orientation. She is back in the hometown for a few days to celebrate her birthday, and I am just so happy that she was able to fit in some time to come down to the WAYO studio. Welcome, Joelle.
1: Thank you. Happy to be here.
0: So would you like to tell the listeners what they just heard?
1: Yeah, the last song was Saint Loser by Slater off her new album. It's a good one.
0: Yeah, I haven't listened to it, but we're getting like hyper pop today. A bit of a different vibe.
1: Yeah, I wanted to bring something new to the table.
0: But I love it. So what do you have to say for yourself?
1: What do I have to say for myself? I'm happy to be home.
0: Yeah. When's the last time you were in Rochester?
1: I think I was back in July. Mm-hmm. So it's been a while. It's nice to see that there are leaves forming back on the trees.
0: And flowers.
1: And flowers everywhere. Flower City. need to go to the Lilac Festival.
0: Yes.
1: Yeah.
0: Are you going to go?
1: I think maybe on Sunday.
0: Oh my gosh, am I gonna come?
1: If you want to, if you're not with your mom.
0: Oh yeah. We're like talking about things that are happening this weekend, but this is actually gonna air at a later date. So it's fine though. Should we get back to the music?
1: Yeah, I think so.
0: What's up next?
1: Up next is, can I say this word?
0: Oh, you can say the B word, but don't say the S word. So say like ish.
1: Okay. Or next song is Bitches Talk S by Sophia Stell.

0: All right, I'm back with my special guest DJ, Joelle. Let's just run through what songs we just listened to. That was
1: Dumb by Pretty Sick.
0: And before that, we had Showgirl at Heart by
1: Hot and Freddy. Perfect name.
0: Yeah, it is. I feel like you should name a cat Freddy.
1: That would be cute. I already have my next cat name. What is it? Though, if I ever got another one.
0: What is it? Can you reveal?
1: I can reveal. It would be Esther.
0: Oh my God, that's so cute.
1: So it would be Frankie, Beanie, and Esther.
0: Aww.
1: Isn't that good?
0: I love that. It's perfect.
1: They're all like old lady names.
0: Yeah, that's so cute.
1: Thank you.
0: Well, during the mic break, we were kind of just talking about what we should talk about now. Thinking of college stories, which we kind of went through some just stupid things we did in our vegan days.
1: Yeah, a lot of weird stuff.
0: Yeah. But what was the vibe back in college, undergrad?
1: Oh, it was weird. We were weird. We were vegan. We were both early childhood education majors, which neither of us stuck with.
0: Yeah. You, like, switched before we even got there.
1: Yeah, right before school started.
0: And then I lasted, like, one semester and then switched.
1: Yeah, and we don't speak to anyone that Correct. We have met.
0: Any of our other friends between the ages of 18 and 21.
1: Yeah, nobody.
0: Didn't really stick around.
1: Yeah, they're all pretty weird. Tessa and I first met at freshman orientation.
0: Yeah, I don't know why, but I remember, like, my memory of you when I walked into the room was you were wearing that, like, tan fuzzy coat, even though I know you weren't because it was August, but, like, that's what's in my head.
1: I was always wearing that coat.
0: Do you think you would have been?
1: No. For sure not.
0: But that whole year you were wearing it. So it's like that's morphed into my first like vision of you is in that tan coat.
1: I would say my freshman year was defined by that IMG Teddy coat.
0: And those white sneakers.
1: The Fila Destroyers.
0: Yeah, Joelle was a little bit of an e-girl back then.
1: Yeah, it's shameful.
0: That's okay.
1: But we were cute.
0: Yeah, we were pretty cute.
1: Tessa was like very hippie.
0: I know, that those were my bohemian days.
1: Very bohemian. Like fish button-up shirt, I remember. I think you wore that when I met you.
0: Yeah, and I would wear like 10 different like rings.
1: Yep.
0: At the same time.
1: That was big when Ariana Grande's 7-ring song came out. And you were always wearing.
0: I remember that. And we were always doing weird stuff in the dining hall, like making smoothie bowls and just like.
1: Tessa was like harvesting bananas in her dorm room.
0: Oh my gosh,
1: she had a life cycle of the banana and its ripeness.
0: Yeah,
1: but you had it down to a science. Mm-hmm. With that Vitamix.
0: Yes. Yeah, I think I actually want to like revive the Vitamix. It's in the back of my car right now. I was bringing it to my apartment from my mom's house.
1: Yeah, you should do it.
0: Smoothies are so good sometimes.
1: I'm kind of over them.
0: Oh,
1: but I would drink one at
0: Just juice
1: for life.
0: Yeah, I think we definitely need to hit that while you're here.
1: Yeah, for sure. I always do. It's mm-hmm. like a staple for me.
0: The Maca Madness gets me every time.
1: Absolutely.
0: It's so good. Yeah, we're starving in here. So let's get back to the music so we can go get some lunch after this.
1: Sounds good.
0: We have more Pretty Sick coming up next. This is Angel Landing.

0: 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What did we just listen to?
1: We just listened to Angel Landing by Pretty Sick, followed by Driving, So Many Emotions by Zoomer, and then Lucky Again by Licky Lee off her new album that dropped today.
0: Ooh, perfect timing. And if you are just now tuning in, I am here with my best friend in the entire world, Joelle. I'm like so happy that you're here in the studio with me right now. I've been doing the show for like a year, and it's honestly such a dream come true that you're here doing it with me. With all this music that's like so you and so different than I normally play. So it's super fun. And I just love you so much.
1: I love you too. I'm so happy to be here. And I'm so proud of you for doing this for over a year. It's crazy.
0: Thank you. It's like crazy thinking back to us when we were like 18. That was like almost 8 years ago.
1: That's crazy.
0: It's insane. And, like, I was a completely different person. I don't know how you feel.
1: Yeah, I agree. I feel the same.
0: I mean, everyone's always the same person, but it's, like, I don't know. We've grown so much, and it's, like, so cute.
1: Yeah, we went through some, like, life-altering stuff those last 8 years.
0: Yeah. And I'm just happy to have you in my life. Like, so happy right now. Wait, what do you have to say about this next band? I feel like when I used to be on Instagram like a couple years ago, all of the city people would like post about them.
1: I don't really have anything to say about them other than I found out about them through friends because they saw them play at TVI in Ridgewood.

0: Joelle, should you pick up the phone?
1: I guess I'll pick. I'm scared. They're leaving a voicemail.
0: What's it say? Joelle's getting a call right now from a 585.
1: Which I haven't gotten in a very long
0: time. It's probably Spectrum trying to get you on a plan.
1: You think? They know I'm here.
0: Yes. They totally sensed it. They call me like twice a week.
1: Hi, this is Bailey calling from Restaurant Good Luck.
0: Oh, God.
1: Giving you a call to confirm your reservation tonight. Perfect. Okay, that's fine. I kind of thought it was my mom. She's blocked.
0: All right. So, you guys have been listening to another hour of All Singing Must Now Be Howling on WAO 104.3 FM and streaming online at waofm.org. My best friend in the entire world, Miss Joelle, has been my special guest DJ today. Thank you so much for putting together this playlist at such short notice.
1: It was very cathartic.
0: I know. There were tears in my eyes. I'm not going to lie.
1: Yeah, I think I teared up a little bit.
0: Mrs. Morality is crazy. What was that one line? Sometimes, like, oh, I trip and stumble when I'm trying to be graceful.
1: Yeah. I feel like it encapsulates a lot of my feelings about myself.
0: Yeah. But we're doing good. We're out here.
1: We are doing good. A lot better than we were 8 years ago.
0: Yeah, when we, Ricardo reminded us, tried to get into tennis.
1: Yeah.
0: We were good, though, like trying to adopt like different hobbies. We were in clubs, Students for Sustainable Agriculture. We tried composting.
1: Yeah, we worked on that little garden a little bit.
0: What? I did like the International like Socialist Organization Club. I don't think you went to that with me.
1: No.
0: What else did we do? I went to like the gay club once.
1: I went to an animal rights club to write it.
0: Yes, I had to do a paper.
1: I think I was interviewing people from it, and then they made me protest with them. So that was interesting.
0: I feel like maybe I went with you because you were doing your research too. Those were in the early days of our friendship too, which was like so
1: vegan centric.
0: Yes, it was so vegan centric, which honestly, it's like, I guess I wouldn't recommend it now, but like if you're trying to find like a close friend, like vegans can talk about being vegan for hours. It's just hours of content.
1: Yeah, it's like brain rot and trauma.
0: Oh my God, wait. I think about this sometimes, the vegan YouTubers.
1: Yeah.
0: And how like slowly during our time in college, they all started being like, they would put out like a 45-minute like YouTube video
1: to say that they're eating eggs.
0: Like some of them would be, it would be something like, because I got mold in my apartment.
1: I got my blood work back.
0: I got the blood work back.
1: And I have really low iron.
0: Who was that? Bonnie Rebecca. When her and her boyfriend like started eating meat again. And they always like, there's so many like explanation.
1: I remember when we first talked about that, we were here in Rochester at the Park Ave Fest together, and we were talking about it as we were walking from your car, and you were babysitting
0: with Noelle.
1: And
0: I got her,
1: and she was having a
0: tantrum, chicken wing or whatever. Yeah. From Red Fern, and she just was licking it like it was a lollipop, and I was getting so mad at her. I was like, girl, you need to bite that tofu chicken wing, because that was like $25.
1: It was disgusting.
0: Probably. Those were so gross.
1: Yeah. No shade to Red Fern, though. The umbrella. Yeah.
0: Actually, they're like a WAO underwriter, so shout out Red Fern.
1: Yeah,
0: thank
1: seriously.
0: Thank you for supporting local radio. We almost were impaled by one of your rogue umbrellas on the side of the street. Is that where we should go to lunch? Guys, text in if we should go to Red Fern or the Gatehouse for lunch. Oh, no, or Wildflower. We're going to maybe try something new with the Wildflower.
1: You know what I really want is an empanada from Juan and Maria's Empanada Stop.
0: Oh, you'll have to wait until tomorrow for that.
1: Yeah, I'll definitely get that. Well, this has been a blast.
0: This has been a blast. Usually at this time, I'm like, where can people find you? but I don't think you want to give out that information.
1: Oh, I'm kind of not anywhere. Yeah. You could find me in Bushwick and Williamsburg, Brooklyn.
0: Come on down.
1: At work.
0: Yeah, what do you do for work?
1: I work in marketing for an Italian skincare company.
0: Do you want to say what it is?
1: It's called Comfort Zone. It's very luxurious and expensive.
0: It's luxurious. They have a really good face mask that Joelle sets me up with.
1: They do. I hook my girl up.
0: It's really nice. And she's my oi dealer, too.
1: Oh, actually, I have a quick shout out. I'm going to see Cy Swoon at the end of the month. She's doing a reading. And I'm bringing her Davines products because her and Jess have been DMing about it.
0: What?
1: Yeah,
0: Joelle, how can you just drop this right in the middle of the episode?
1: I forgot to tell you.
0: Jess is DMing Cy Swoon.
1: Yeah, they go back and forth sometimes about stuff, and she had posted one of the conditioners, and Jess slid up and was like, "Oh, we want to go to your reading at the end of the month. Like, my best friend works at Davines.
0: When we is can the bring end you of the month? Stuff. Can I come to this? Did you already get tickets?
1: No, we didn't get tickets yet. But I haven't.
0: I need to reread that book, like, in my mental state that I'm at right now. Like, I need. Cy Swoon would be so proud of me. Tell her I've been listening to the freaking Tao Te Ching, like, every night as I'm going to sleep.
1: Oh, she would love
0: that. She would be so happy for me.
1: I think.
0: I don't know if it's working, but.
1: I think she's doing the reading. I think it's Wednesday the 27th. Come on down.
0: Oh, my God. On a Wednesday.
1: Yeah, I think it's at a Barnes & Noble.
0: What?
1: And I haven't read her new book, but I'm gonna get a copy.
0: Don't you think she'd be the kind that, like, what's the cooler bookstore in New York?
1: Books Are Magic.
0: No, it's like Scribd.
1: What are the other stores?
0: The most, like, famous one. Scribd. Okay, we have, actually, that was crazy. I can't believe that's happening. Bring her a little bottle of oi. I bet she'd be obsessed with it. She's going to start talking. Actually, don't. I don't know. Do we want it to blow up?
1: Yeah, I mean, we need the money. Jess DM'd her to make us a list.
0: So. Oh, my God.
1: So to be continued.
0: That's crazy. Okay. We have one more song left to play for you guys. And this is a little connection, too.
1: This next song is Pain by Boy Harsher, and Gus of Boy Harsher is dating one of my close friends, Ivana. So shout out Gus. He's lovely.
0: Yeah, so happy for you, Ivana and Gus. All right, Joelle, thank you so much. This has been so much fun. Did you have a good time? You're enjoying yourself?
1: I think I'm enjoying myself.
0: I love you so much.
1: I love you too. Thanks for having me.
0: I can't wait to play this song and then we can go eat.
1: Yay.

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I'm your host, your pal on the path, Greg Elliott, here on WAYO LP Rochester 104.3, streaming online at WAYOFM.org. Peace and blessings, one and all. Thank you so much for joining me on the program today, and I am delighted to have my dear friend and brother and pal on the path, Isaac Brown, in the studio today. And quite fittingly, we have decided to focus on spiritual friendship as our topic. And we're going to be using a couple of Buddhist sutras, also known as suttas in Pali. And these are translated from the Pali, so we will be referring to them as suttas. And we use that as a jumping-off point to talk about our own spiritual friendship. So stay tuned here to this next hour here on WAYO-FM, WAYO-LP Rochester 104.3. Way out, right here.

0: All right. So without further ado, welcome, Isaac.
1: Thanks so much.
0: Yeah, so glad you're here.
1: Thanks for having me. It's such a gift to be here and get to see you do your thing.
0: Oh, thank you. And it's been so great. You came in on Friday, and we've been doing this our spiritual thing pretty much nonstop, haven't we?
1: Yeah, it's been a retreat of sorts for us both, and Rochester has been very good to us, taking good care of us, with also all four seasons, and mostly in 1 hour sometimes, giving us the full range of experience here.
0: Yeah, we've really had it all since Friday. We've had like beautiful 70s weather, we've had snow, it's all happening here in spring in Rochester, so I'm glad we get to share that.
1: Yeah, and like our spiritual retreat, we've gone through a big range in our conversation, and it's really fitting that we get to kind of wrap up with all of our conclusions here today and all of our wisdom.
0: Yeah, and it's exciting. So before we dive into our biographies and the suttas, I just want to start with the whole reason why I was even aware that this first Buddha Sutta that we're going to talk about, the Upada Sutta, as well as the Mitta Sutta, which we're going to read excerpts for all of, depending, was that you had mentioned it. You had told me this quote from the Buddha that I had never heard of before, and it turns out it was from the Upada Sutta. Do you remember when you first heard this quote or received this teaching?
1: On some retreat, and I think it's often used on retreat where there's a real focus on the intensity of the path, sort of the monastic element of the path that can get really elevated. And this is often used as a kind of counterbalance. Oh, you know, turns out that that isn't the most important thing.
0: Mm. Yeah. So I'll read just a portion of the Upada Sutta. This is the one that you had originally referred to. And so this is a conversation between Ananda and the Buddha, who is referred to as the Blessed One in this translation from the Pali. And so here's just an excerpt from it that's what we're referencing during the show. At one time, the Blessed One was staying amongst the Sakyas near a market town of the Sakyas named Nagaraka. Then the Venerable Ananda approached the Blessed One, saluted him, and then sat down at one side. Sitting thus at one side, the Venerable Ananda said this to the Blessed One, "Bhante, spiritual friendship, good companionship, and good comradeship is half of the holy life." The Buddha replies, "Not so, Ananda, not so, Ananda. Spiritual friendship, good companionship, good comradeship is the whole of the holy life." And then it goes on into really just sort of a brief exposition of the core Buddhist teachings here. And the Buddha says, it is to be expected of a monk who has a spiritual friend, a good companion, a good friend, a good comrade, that this monk will cultivate the Noble Eightfold Path and develop the Noble Eightfold Path. So really using spiritual friendship as kind of the vehicle for the Noble Eightfold Path, as well as for the spiritual journey as a whole, you know, not just part of, to the Buddha's point here. So it's quite a statement, you know, when you think about the significance.
1: Yeah, we got to love Ananda, right? Because he's sort of throughout all the texts plays us, right? Plays the sort of, oh, this is the typical way of seeing things. And then the Buddha comes in and says, oh, you know, of course, that's how you would think about it. But let me set you straight, and walks us through the illuminating teaching. And this is such a good one because, you know, you ask someone even in spiritual practice, give us a rough percentage of what you think the value of spiritual friendship. Yeah, well, 50% seems about right.
0: And that's a pretty high percentage.
1: Yeah, you know, like, sure, let's say that friends are really important, we would say 50%. And the Buddha, you know, throws this out. No, it's the most important. And says it'll take you all the way through. And I really, I think that's a really powerful commentary, especially because there's so much emphasis in Buddhism on solitary and inner work, really looking at our own mind, our own habits. So it is counterintuitive that the Buddha would say that our friendship is the whole of the path, the most important. What's the exact line?
0: Yeah, the exact line is, it is the whole of the holy life. Yeah. The whole.
1: Yeah.
0: All of it.
1: Yeah. So maybe not most important, but it's all of it. But yeah. That it contains all of it.
0: Right, and that it contains all of it, right.
1: The next sutta we have talks about that. I think it shows how it contains all of it. And anyone who's been through a long friendship, and as we're going to get to, our friendship has contained all of it. And that's, I think, kind of as we get to learn why this is the teaching.
0: Yeah. Yeah, so this other one is the Mitta Sutta, not to be confused with the Metta Sutta. And why don't you go ahead and read the translation we have of that?
1: Yeah, this translation is to Nisara Bhikkhu, who has done a huge service in his translations, all of them free, and really well done, I think. Monks, a friend endowed with seven qualities is worth associating with. Which seven? They give what is hard to give. They do what is hard to do. They endure what is hard to endure. They reveal their secrets to you. They keep your secrets. When misfortune strikes, they don't abandon you. When you're down and out, they don't look down on you. A friend endowed with these seven qualities is worth associating with.
0: Beautiful. Beautiful. Yes, indeed. You know, that very succinctly put, but profound implications. I mean, that's just a one little short paragraph, but each one of those lines, you know, as we'll talk about our spiritual friendship, you know, we'll come back to these suttas, you know, weave them in and out, perhaps, as we explore, you know, how our spiritual friendship has informed our spiritual journeys and has really been a primary vehicle, I think, for both of us to learn what a lot of the teachings in friendship look like and feel like and inform each other and learn from each other. And you know, on the car ride here, we were listening to a talk from Thich Nhat Hanh, and he was talking about the teachings on interpenetration. And, you know, basically those teachings are more or less like one teaching contains all teachings contain one teaching, and it's a list of, you know, lots of different things like that. One world contains all worlds contain one world. So in a way, it's like one spiritual friendship contains all spiritual friendships are contained in one spiritual friendship.
1: And contain the whole path.
0: And contain the whole path.
1: Right, and yeah, I think it's a really cool way of describing the spiritual path, describing the Eightfold Path, that essentially is a friendship will contain all of that if you look at it carefully enough, if you really understand it. And as with anything, the layers deepen as you stay in. I can think about when I was reflecting on this, you know, the first line, they give what is beautiful. Of course, you have to start with that, right? Like we became friends. So we met at Peacemaker Training Institute, which, as we've said, is sort of something that would never exist in 2026, but in 2005 or whatever, was somehow like a free youth activist training for spiritual activists. And that wasn't niche enough to have a problem filling seats. And so we met there, and there was really that sense of giving what is beautiful, which for me was an experience of real understanding and of this acceptance. Like, oh, this person, we are on the same page. And how else can you start a friendship? I mean, I guess you can have the cats and dog thing, but you know, for most of us, it's a sense of, oh wow, yeah, this is someone I want to deepen with, and we had this, you know, kind of week of saturated intensity that was both about spirituality and about how are we going to save the world. And it was so heightened. And we had some really deep experiences in workshops, but also just as we became friends during that week, that was the foundation of going, you know, about to be 20 years of friendship.
0: Yeah, right. That was 20 years ago. Yeah, 20 years ago this January. Yeah, and it's almost like that week of friendship contained sort of all the next 20 years of our friendship in a way.
1: Yeah.
0: In a way.
1: Yeah.
0: You know what I mean? I mean, and you know, I wanted to get to our first song selection too before we dive more into our story, as it's sort of a fun little tongue-in-cheek little homage. All these songs are homages to friendship and our friendship in one way or another. But even though we literally only spent like probably less than 3 weeks of the last 20 years in the same physical location, the time that we spend together, and especially in that first week, has just like, it contains a depth that is sustained over, you know, the entirety of the time that we get to be together, that sort of like a lot of friendships maybe never even touch. And if they do, it may only happen a few times in the course of, you know, 20 years or whatever. And so it's just, it's beautiful to think about that teaching on interpenetration we were listening to from Thich Nhat Hanh on the way here, because it really feels like that first week did, it kind of, everything was kind of all there in a way.
1: It absolutely was. I mean, we did, like, that's
0: yeah.
1: a great
0: we had challenge, reflection. We had conflict, we had joy, we had yeah. we had transformation, we had ecstatic, we had transcendence, you know, we had laughs.
1: Yeah, you know? I think probably during, if I remember correctly, like, we both, you know, became sort of super best friends in that moment. And I believe there was a time in that week where we sort of weren't talking for, you know, an hour, which was like a hundredth of our lifetime.
0: Yeah.
1: You know,
0: yeah.
1: Or, you know, a significant moment for a week to not talk for an hour. So,
0: yeah,
1: it did really contain it. And then we've just been kind of playing that out for 20 years.
0: Well, so for funsies, here's our first friendship song, an old classic right here. You've Got a Friend, from Randy Newman here on WAYO LP Rochester 104.3. Way Out, right here.

0: got a friend in me.
1: I'm so glad we got to play that.
0: Yeah,
1: that
0: we
1: was really all I wanted.
0: We're good now.
1: That song contains all that you need.
0: For the whole path. It's got it all in there. Well, so we've already sort of dove into the beginning of our friendship. And I guess maybe, you know, thinking of the suttas for me, you know, a friend endowed with the seven qualities is worth associating with. I'll just say that for me on my end, just almost immediately upon meeting you, seeing you, I was like, this is a person endowed with the seven qualities. I mean, it just really felt that way. And I think that for me, what was especially powerful was that I knew that you would not be able to, you would not allow me to, pardon me, or perhaps maybe a better way to put it is I would not be successful at doing any of my shtick, you know what I mean, without you seeing straight through it. I would not be able to kind of do my little song and dance of my persona and what I had sort of chose to show people, you know, and how I sort of, you know, decided to present myself to people at that time. I just knew very quickly upon meeting you. I remember we took a walk in the woods, like maybe like day one or two of us meeting each other. And I just knew, I was like, well, I can't really have any secrets with this person, you know? And I mean, it talks about that in the Metta Sutra too, you know, reveal secrets and keep secrets. And it just felt like an invitation from you and through the friendship to really, in some ways for the first time, not try to hold up any pretend stuff. No, you know, oh, here I'm going to pick and choose the parts of me I'm going to show to you. No, oh, I'm going to like try to create some sort of narrative about my life that then I'm going to kind of, you know, or I'm going to try to impress you with like my spiritual knowledge. It was like all of those things were, you know, I was sort of stripped from me, and I was able to actually sort of, you know, be authentic, be transparent, be vulnerable, and be real, you know, kind of almost immediately.
1: I think the best friendships, I have that experience of feeling like you get to step out of life and into a green room with someone and be like, man, this is nuts. This is nuts. And it's such a relief, and it's such a place of connection. But you know, it's also another state. So sometimes it can be hard to maintain, but what allows that is that sense of, oh, I don't have to be in the play anymore. I can just be like, man, this play is really hard. Being an actor is hard. So getting to take off that persona. And you know, I think that this is really something that's sustained through our friendship, is a sense of that you've known me, whether I'll admit it or not, whether I'm in a place of recognizing it or not, you know. And it's cool to hear that you feel like you could take off and just be real. I think it's harder for me to do that because I get caught up in my own persona. And one of the things that I've seen over and over again in our friendship is, I'll be like, Greg, you know, I'm just realizing that I'm really full of it here. And you'll be like, yeah, mm-hmm. Like, that's something you do. Mm-hmm. And there's so much love in that. I never feel ashamed. I actually just end up feeling very known when you acknowledge that. And so I think my experience of that is the same, except for I feel less conscious of showing that to you. You just kind of see it, which has really been a consistent experience, is I feel like you see it. Mm. And whether I see it is dependent on what's going on with my life, my mind.
0: Yeah. Well, but what I think you do, you know, whether intentionally or unintentionally, and certainly in like that sort of thinking of like that first chapter of our friendship, you know, say like years, you know, zero through, I don't know, eight or something, or seven. Yeah, I'm like bad at math. Zero through seven, that would be about a third. That there was both a feeling of safety with you and a feeling of being gently and sometimes, you know, even slightly forcefully pushed, you know, and I know that we're going to come back to this because it did like sort of shift more recently in our friendship, but I want to let you know, I really appreciated that because, you know, as somebody who in a lot of spaces was trying to posture as, you know, the person who, you know, was hip to all this cool spiritual stuff, I loved meeting somebody who just so casually and so effectively could be like, whoa, what about this? Or like, you know, like, okay, like, sure, that's how you feel about, you know, money, for instance. Your wisdom around money has been teaching me from like day one, I feel like, where, you know, I was thinking like, oh, you know, money's bad and you know, and, you know, just a totally non-nuanced assessment of anything, you know, financially related, much to my detriment, which thankfully is shifting. But, you know, that's just one example, but of just being kind of lovingly pushed and nudged to reflect on my own assumptions, my own judgments, my own blocks, my own blind spots, my own limited understanding. And I just love that about you because it also happens in this container of safety, which I just really appreciate.
1: I mean, I'm very grateful that's your experience of it. You know, I think pushing people around is a little bit of my signature move, which thankfully I'm changing hopefully my signature is changing at least a little bit.
0: Yeah.
1: For me, this, you know, they give what is beautiful, what is hard to give.
0: Yeah.
1: I love that because I think that it's really hard to give the right amount of pressure in a relationship, in a friendship. And especially because we have different ways of doing it, which mm-hmm. is great. Because if you pushed me around, I would push back and not want to be friends. You know, that mm-hmm. that doesn't work for me.
0: Mm-hmm.
1: And because that's not your style, that's one of the reasons I can receive feedback from you and learn a lot from you. And whatever, the pushing felt supportive for you. But that line of like, what's hard to give, that's really hard to give. And we bumped into that where, you know, I think in that time, sort of in the late middle era, of our friendship there, I think I was kind of high on my own supply of feeling like, oh, I'm learning a lot and I have a lot to teach and correct or whatever. And that pushing kind of, became, tainted with judgment and tainted with misunderstanding. And so it moved from, I think, being in that hard to give, being supportive, being connecting, being encouraging, kind of both, hey, you know, and humble, to having a bit more of an agenda. And that created some strain. And I think it also made it harder for me to receive so much teaching from you because it didn't look in the same way. And that is a major place where I think I wasn't seeing clearly.
0: Mm.
1: It was happening the whole time, but I wasn't seeing it because it looked different from how I was supporting you.
0: Yeah. Well, and that's what's so interesting about having a journey alongside a friend for 20 years, right? Is that, you know, some days you and I will get on the phone. And again, you know, so like early on, you know, we had this one powerful week that we got to spend together. And then we visited, you know, for us, frequently, air quotes, during that sort of first period of 7 years where like you saw me in New York, I saw you in the Bay, you know, and to be fair for our listeners, you do live on the West Coast, which is why we hardly ever get to see each other. But, you know, and so throughout this whole time, and even there were times when we weren't speaking or whatever, you know, it's like I can call you even now up to this day, and on one phone call, it's like we're kind of in two very different places maybe that day, and I love hearing about, you know, over there, because I'm like, I'm over here, and I'm dealing with this sort of spiritual thing and this growth edge and this challenge or this insight. And then you're over there and you have a whole other one that, you know, even if in that moment it's quite different, it can inform how I'm relating to my thing. and vice versa. And then some days when we call and talk on the phone, it's like we're in exactly the same place, even if what we're in the same place about is slightly different, but we're like having to receive the same teaching with whatever our individual curriculum is. You know what I mean? Like your syllabus has you, you know, learning about non-attachment around this principle or this thing happening in your life, and I'm having to learn it about this thing in my life, but we're both learning about it at the same time. And I think that to me has just been like both a challenge and a joy, because like it can get really easy to try to be like, oh, well, we're just on the same page and our journeys are just so connected and they're just so similar, and that, but then that erases the particularity and how they're different and how yours has you going through various phases, stages, teachings, et cetera, and mine, and they're parallel and they weave, but they're not exactly the same thing. And holding that tension of connectedness and differentiation, which again, you know, very Buddhist, what we're talking about, you know, that both of those things are present, you know, simultaneously, has just been a really interesting part, I think, of our journey from the start.
1: Yeah, and this line, he endures what's hard to endure, is to me what has made it possible for us to stay friends, that both of us have really stayed committed to enduring what's hard and staying connected to the truth, not checking out, not whatever that would look. I don't know what that would look like. I don't know if that, whatever option that would be, but I think that I've always been able to come back to you as someone who understands and respects and lives at, okay, you're not looking to get out of what is going on. You're looking to go through it. You're looking to learn from it. You're looking to find meaning. And I do think that at the time when we probably had the most friction was in our friendship, was when I really wanted it to be the same, that we were enduring the same things and looking for the same lessons. And because, you know, I'm more pushy, I wanted it to be what I was learning. And what I really appreciate about that is you didn't fight me on it, but you just sort of made it clear like that wasn't what was happening. And there was enough kind of continuing to politely decline my suggestion or my offer or my interpretation, where it became, I mean, ironically, one of the places where we really did distance is talking about being on a radio show together. So it's really...
0: It's true. That was one of our classic clash moments, was when I tried to convince Isaac to do a radio show with me, and he was like, no way.
1: I was like, no, because we're just going to talk, talking, and we're going to be so boring to everyone else because we're just going to love listening to each other and no one's going to be interested.
0: Right.
1: So,
0: who's going to want to listen to this?
1: So, you know, so listeners, you tell Greg who's right. But I think a lot of what happened there was I had this one idea or this one perception, and I wanted to convince you that it was true.
0: Yeah.
1: But the reality is that this radio show is so right for you, and I'm so glad you've done it, and it's great. And it's not anything that I feared, but I don't think it was right for, I don't think it could have happened if I had been on board with it in the beginning. I would have been too pushy or whatever. You know, I just don't think it would be the same thing at all.
0: Yeah. Well, that's a beautiful pause point for another tune, because I think let's come back to that, because I think that, and maybe I'll use this as a sort of thinking about the next little segment here, as we've both aged into our middle age, which we are
1: don't
0: both
1: say
0: in.
1: That. Don't say that. I'm in the first third.
0: Oh, that's
1: man.
0: Right. Yeah, yeah.
1: I'm
0: in you're, the first you're third. Gonna hit 100. Never mind. I forgot about that. Yes.
1: Going for 120.
0: Isaac's going for 120, and we'll get there. So watch out, y'all. He's just getting started. The more we have come to accept our own journeys, I feel that our spiritual friendship has benefited immensely. And so one of the things that I think you and I both had our versions of that we had to get over was sort of, you know, more or less could be summarized as, you know, enlightenment or bust, you know, mm-hmm. and kind of be a big deal or bust, mm-hmm. Spiritually speaking. And so this is a little track we can play here to take a moment that sort of captures that sort of younger yearning that maybe we're sort of both aging out of from the Fleet Foxes, Helplessness Blues, here on WAYO LP Rochester 104.3. This is The Spiritual Dimension. Stay tuned right here, y'all.

0: You know, let's head back to the Sutta too. But coming to accept our journeys as both uniquely ours and sort of totally intertwined, and using, I would even say, whether intentionally or consciously or not, having that tension of separate but connected, you know, individual but united, I think has really been to our benefit as both individually and as friends. And I think that as we've kind of settled in this sort of, you know, because in COVID era, you and I were both coming out of big changes in our lives. And I was really having to work on my stuff big time. And you were doing your own work as well. And then we really started to reconnect on a super regular basis when I really started to take my own healing really seriously, because I was really in a rough spot, really not doing well. This is heading into 2023. And so in 2023, in a lot of ways, I felt like, oh, I want to be talking to Isaac more, because I felt, you know, and you and I have sort of talked about this too, or used this language before of like, I'm back. You know what I mean? I'm back. Mm-hmm. You know, like, I remember I'm on the path. I'm needing to do what I need to do. I'm doing the healing work I need to do. And I need my buddy. I need my spiritual friend. I need my pal on the path to walk with me in a lot of ways, you know?
1: Yeah. And I think that I've recently sort of thought about some of the, so, you know, for me, one of the things that was hard for me in that era was ending a really long relationship and moving out and, you know, all the stuff that comes with that. And I think there also was a sense of I'm back, but with a little bit less enthusiasm, of a sense of, oh, man, I'm a little bit back to the grindstone, because there were things that I had avoided by being in that relationship that I was happy to avoid. And when that relationship ended, it became clear that I needed to look at some of that stuff, look at what it would mean to be in a new relationship, what things about creating a relationship with someone as I was at 34 or whatever, instead of at 25 when I had started that first one, which was a real, brought up a lot for me. And so I think similarly, we both were sort of looking at our piles of homework being like, hey man, we got...
0: that's a good way to put it. You know, yes. Like, yes.
1: Do you want to study together?
0: Study buddy, yes. That's a great way to put it.
1: That's really, you know, and yeah. I was really grateful to reconnect, and it felt definitely like a life raft. And I think having time where, you know, what I really love is there's a real gift in being able to support someone as a friend. It makes you feel like you have something to give. And I think getting to support you in that time and then really feel supported by you, like, oh, wow, you really, again, feeling that understanding and feeling like you knew me, like you knew what was up. You knew why it was hard for me. You know, you got it. And so that's, you know, I think that's at that heart of, there's sort of a sense of not having to explain things.
0: Mm, yeah, and it brings me back to this Mitta Sutta. When misfortunes strike, the friend does not abandon you. When you're down and out, the friend does not look down on you. You know, and I think there was a real period of time there. You know, I mean, you've been very gracious and kind with, you know, describing me spiritually and sort of my place in your friendship. But I was in a real rough shape for a while. Real rough shape. Not doing well. And I just never felt judged by you, you know? I just never felt abandoned by you. I never felt like, oh, man, you know, this guy is just too much of a handful and too messy, and, you know, I need some distance. And partially because I think because we had that foundation of the previous, you know, 15 years or plus or whatever of friendship, that, you know, there was a lot to rely on as far as like you knowing me. You knew I was not just my mess, that I was more than my mess, you know, and I always felt that from you. And I knew that you had also endured, you know, your own hardships as well as, you know, finding a way to connect from our difficulty that

0: helped us move through it is really a beautiful and hard thing, because I, we all have friends. I hope most of us have friends, and sometimes, you know, it can be hard to navigate that, you know, because you want to get suggesty, you want to give advice, you want to help your friend, and of course that's like at play in any friendship, including ours. But I think primarily there was just a lot of trust of just like, okay, if like, I trust Isaac to do his work, to be able to get through whatever he's going through, to have the tools to process these big, you know, life things going on for him. And I know that he feels he has more trust in me than I even have in myself a lot of those times, you know, and a lot of our friendship, I think. But just that part of, you know, not abandoning each other, not looking down on each other, you know, that's been one of the really great gifts of our spiritual friendship for me, big time.
1: Yeah, it's just interesting to me that's, of all the things that could be called out about a way that someone isn't a good friend, it's really interesting that's in this list of seven, that's the makes the cut. That specifically, and I think part of it is because if you are really going to be a spiritual friend, you need to be down and out in front of your friend. Yeah. That's part of the deal. And you need to be, have no answers. Mm. And I think for both of us, there have been times where we come to the other one and we're like, I'm in a place and I have no answers. And it's true. Again, this is the sort of giving what's hard to do. I never want to give you a platitude because that's junk. And, but I do have an authentic, I mean, you know, I've said this to you before, but it's sort of like, I don't keep track of the mess in the same way you do. I don't have a, oh yeah, that was when you were really real met it. There aren't those delineations in the same way for me, even though I really respect that they were for sure for you. And so I think there is this ongoing, very authentic sense of just like, you're moving in the right direction. Mm. And that's a really hard thing to say to someone when you come to someone and, you know, if I said to you, Greg, I'm a total mess. I have no idea where this is going. You're like, you're moving in the right direction. I have no doubt. That can be disconnecting. Mm-hmm. That can feel like, dude, why are you just saying some crap, you know, some stuff to me and trying to make me feel better?
0: Yeah.
1: So it is delicate. And that's something that, you know, I think recently even in a phone call, I'd had a couple hard months, four hard months last year. And as I was coming out of it, I was like so grateful to come out of it and to feel good. And then I was really ecstatic, and then I kind of came down to earth a little bit more. And you're like, oh, I'm really glad you came down to earth a little bit more. And you had never said anything while I was up top. You had never said like, hey man, maybe you want to take a couple deep breaths. Like it's all going to work out and you don't have to be so, spun out about how great this is, because that might not be so good for you. You just kind of let me spin out until I slow down. And when you said, like, oh, it's really good to hear you a lot more grounded. It's good to hear this balancing out. And I recognized you had known what was going on, and you just didn't say it. You didn't feel the need to say it. And there have been times where you said it, and that's been the right move. But that sense of you were holding on the long view and maintaining that for me, again, whether I knew that was happening or not. And I think in our friendship, we've been able to do that for each other, where both of us kind of, for whatever reason, are just like, oh, I'm not worried about you.
0: Mm.
1: I'm not worried about you. Mm. I'm worried about me.
0: Right, I'm worried about me.
1: I'm very worried about me.
0: But you believe in me.
1: And so that, maybe yeah. That's something.
0: Well, you know? And I'll just say, too, that one of the suttas that we didn't select for the show, because there's just too much. I mean, we could have a whole radio show together. We don't need to, no pressure. But one of the suttas we didn't pick out, and I don't remember which one it is, so forgive me, but one of them just talked about how having good spiritual friends was a sign of faith. And that really struck me in our friendship, because it's like, believing in someone else, even when they don't necessarily believe in themselves, believing in their path, even when the path is not even visible to them or you, you know, requires faith, requires, and is a great vehicle for strengthening faith, you know, and for experiencing what faith is like, where it's like, I don't know where exactly you're going. I don't know how you're going to get there. I don't know what the path ahead is going to be like for you, but I just have total faith in you and your ability to navigate it. And even if you don't, I know that I can, I know I feel that from the heart, you know, and being able to hold that even if the other person doesn't have it in that moment.
1: It exercises the muscle. And I think there's a way where the negative of this gets called out a lot. Like, oh, you know, you can't love someone until you love yourself. You know, don't worry about the other people, focus on. But I actually think the positive is really useful to practice the muscle of faith, to try on, oh, what if I just could have a taste of the relaxed trust that I have of what you're up to, and not at all be afraid of the style, the timeline, the branches of your path. What if I could just turn that a little bit toward me? That's really cool that we have a felt experience and we can use it to turn back toward ourselves. We have to practice it somewhere.
0: Yeah, that's beautiful. Let's pause here for another quick musical break here on WAYO LP Rochester 104.3. This is the Spiritual Dimension. We're rounding the bend. We got about 15 more minutes with my good pal, my pal on the path, my dear, dear brother, Isaac Brown, here in the studio. And here's another great friendship track for you, the Joe Cocker version of Get By with a Little Help from My Friends. Mm-hmm.

0: of the dead.
1: Oh, it's so hard to fade that out. These songs are so good. These songs are so good. But I do want to come to kind of the present here before we have to wrap things up, because I think one of the things that's been really interesting about this visit is that you and I are both holding not knowing and not going to our kind of usual ways of seeking ground, you could say, in a Buddhist way, usual ways of relieving discomfort, usual ways of relying on, speaking for myself here, aversion or fantasy to kind of determine large life decisions or you know, what's going to happen next. You know, it's a lot easier for me to make a decision if I'm like, well, I really don't like what I'm doing right now, and what I'm doing right now is terrible, and so whatever's going to come next is going to be great, you know? And so we're not doing those things, and it's been really interesting during this trip to just make space for that to explore. And in exploring that, not coming up with concrete answers of, oh, okay, well, this is what you're going to do, and this is what I'm going to do, and we'll break, and then we'll check back in and see how we're doing. No, not like that, but it's like, I don't know, I almost think of it as just sort of like by creating the conditions for whatever is going to arise as it needs to, you know what I mean? We're doing ourselves this great service more so than if we were trying to figure it out together.
2: Yeah, I think it's funny, like as you mentioned, and the aversion and the fantasy, and kind of alluded to our early, like, you know, spiritual, I don't know what that is, sort of maybe fantasy, you know, that starts out when I had an idea of the possibility of spiritual practice and was like, all right, I'll get to this in 2 years at max, you know, maybe four if I make a mistake, right? And
1: right.
2: And I think being also, you know, 20 years into, so I sat my first retreat 21 years ago, and sort of that humility of, oh yeah, there isn't the end that I was expecting. There isn't the win. There isn't the, okay, you did it, and now you coast for the rest of your life that I had unknowingly attached to my ideas of spiritual growth. And so I think as we've both matured and changed our understanding of what it means to win in mm-hmm. spiritual life, mm-hmm. in this era, a lot of what it's meant to me has been about staying with what's happening without trying to change it, which just every round of that gets more challenging in some ways and more powerful, and it's reflected in our friendship. I think where I've really felt as we've practiced through this weekend together, if I'm bringing something to you, I'm both not looking for you to solve it, but also you're not trying to solve it. And hopefully I'm not trying to solve for you. And instead, I feel like we're in this era of our spiritual friendship about being present with each other, and that understanding is really there. But it's kind of just like, let me understand just so I can be with you in it. And that's a really different thing. And I think it would have been really unsatisfying when I was younger because I wanted solutions.
1: Oh, yeah.
2: And I would have been annoyed at you.
1: I kind of turned to you for, you know, answers and for help, you know, because I mean, as you mentioned, you know, you've been doing sesshins, you've been doing retreats, you've been doing, long meditation since you were a teenager. And that's something for me that I've never done. And I've always been very intimidated by, and something that I've always really respected you for. And never once have I ever felt that you looked down on me because I didn't do any of those things, or that you got too, overly excited about me doing them also, you know, that you've just allowed me to kind of, you know, do my own kind of thing over here. And I think that, like, if I really think about going back to the beginning, as much as I do think, you know, both of us were more invested in having answers earlier on in our spiritual journey of kind of getting to what we both considered as sort of the end goal than we are now, that also at that time, I guess, and maybe this is a little bit of historical or revisionism or whatever, but I think that in a lot of ways with our friendship, you know, from the very beginning, and it makes me even a little teared up to think about, I just felt like in meeting you, I'm going to be okay. I'm going to be okay, you know, that wherever the journey goes, and it was certainly volatile back then when I was, you know, in my early 20s when we met, but it certainly had a lot of twists and turns since then. I just feel like in talking to you and having you as a spiritual friend, it just makes me feel like it's going to be okay. You know, whatever happens, whatever curveballs, rogue waves, you know, whatever, it's going to be okay. And there's kind of no greater gift I could receive.
2: Man, I mean, like we just figured out the sutta. You know? Speaking of spiritual wins, we did just figure it out, because when I think about kind of over and over again what spiritual, psychological teachings come to as here's how you can make it through. Everyone agrees you don't get to avoid any of the hardship. That's not going to work.
1: Yeah.
2: It just, you can't. And so given that, what's the best, next best? And it's really to have someone in there with you. And that sense of, like, what's really interesting is that sense that someone is in there with you and so stable. I mean, it's interesting. You're making me really turn and look at it and appreciate. Mm. Like, there's a stability of knowing of our friendship where I just know if I needed to, really, I could show up on your doorstep. I have no doubt that if it came to that. And so there's a freedom in a life that comes from knowing that you have that. You know, it's like it's really another family member, and that's such a huge gift. And I think that's kind of what this is speaking to, is to have that sense of like, I'm going to be safe no matter how far I go in the sometimes very challenging, very edgy places in the path that the path demands. I mean, both of us have pushed those edges, and I think to our own fear. But it's sort of like, well, if I have the tether, then I know I can push really hard. And that's what allows us to do what we need to do. And we had that tether. I think we probably made it lifetimes ago, honestly.
1: Yeah.
2: And we've been able to use it for the furthering of our growth and for the growth of the world.
1: God bless you, Isaac Brown. I'm so grateful to have you in my life, to have you as a spiritual friend, to share this weekend with you, to have you on this radio show, to get into whatever happens next. I'm just, my heart is overfilled. I feel so lucky and blessed. To all of you listening out there, if you have spiritual friends in your life, hold them close, love them dearly. I hope that this conversation maybe provided an insight into your own spiritual friendships. If you're feeling alone out there, if you're feeling like maybe you don't have the support that you need, I pray that you're able to find it, because let me tell you, there's nothing like having an Isaac Brown in your corner, and I'm just so grateful, buddy.
2: You took the words right out of my mouth. I do want to say one last thing, which is that we also laugh a lot.
1: Yeah.
2: And I'm so grateful for that, because this stuff can get heavy, and that is truly the mark of the best kind of spiritual friendship, is we crack up a lot. Thank you, God.
1: Thank you. Thank you. Thank you for being on here, Isaac. Such an honor and a privilege. This has been The Spiritual Dimension here on WAYO LP Rochester 104.3. Tune in again next Monday right here at 6 p.m. And to send us off, we've got Queen's "You're My Best Friend." It goes out to all the best friends out in the world. And Take care, everybody. Peace and love. Thanks so much for listening. Until next time, thanks again, Isaac.
2: Thank you so much. It's really been a privilege.

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0: Mankind has conquered the stars. He moves out to the endless interstellar reaches of the universe. An advanced exploration force. A new breed of pioneer must seek out unstable planets and destroy them.
1: Punk bands refuse to play clubs that don't allow minors. Punk fans like the fact that their favorite music rubs the establishment the wrong way. Some hardcore punk gives kids the option of joining a peer group that doesn't use drugs.
2: If your body does die, your mind will live on.
3: Yeah, we know. Come on.
2: The dirty disbelievers. The evil disbelievers. Evil! Evil! Evil!
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0: and he started telling me that I couldn't eat him. He had a wife and 7 kids at home to support.
1: This is my happening, and it freaks me out.
2: Why would anybody want to listen to music that makes you hate? When you can listen to music that makes you love.

Ah, yeah, Frampton Brothers, baby. That's them doing a great cover of Bang Bang, My Baby Shot Me Down, the Sonny Bono composition. That was a Cher hit. That comes off this absolutely killer comp from 1991 called Bonograph. Sonny gets a Cher. A bunch of garage punk bands from the very early 90s doing Sonny Bono covers. It's a killer Scott McCoy cover on here. The Cynics do I Got You, Babe. Peter Holsapple's on it. Young Fresh Fellows. Flat Duo Jets. Oh, it's good stuff. Take my glasses

Raining Sound with My, Generation X with Running with the Boss Sound, The Creatones with Empty Heart, Anton James starting us off with Off the Cuff. What's up, America? 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That bed music is very loud. WAYOFM.org. I'm your hostess, Brad. I am here until 9 o'clock, spinning the good stuff. The phone number is 585-203-WAYO. That's 9296. You feel free to shoot me a message if you're so inclined. But if you're not, you know what? Just let me drive. I got a big old box of records to my left. I know what I'm doing. Think I don't know what I'm doing? We heard from Red Cross, Raining Sound, Generation X. Because I know what I'm doing. Gonna play a little Garland Jeffries, song called Wild in the Streets. This was his hit, as much as he had a hit. I understand there's a documentary on him coming out as well. I know absolutely nothing about him, but you look to see the players on this record of his, Ghostwriter, and it is nuts. Some guy named Sugar Bear, I don't know who that is. Dr. John, David Peel and friends singing backup. If you can put those people in a room, you got a story, and I'm interested in that story. So let's do it. This is Garland Jeffries, Wild in the Streets here on WAYO.

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had Heisman buzz. Now it's a pissing competition between the man I am.